We were debating how many new songs to play and how many old songs to play. We're going to play a few old ones that still work.

reluctantly crouched at the starting line. Engines pumping and thumping in time. The green light flashes, the flags go up, churning and burning.

0: 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Yes.
1: We interrupt this story with some breaking news about the time. It's currently
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3: in the evening.
4: Exploring science in the sea. It's easy to gain weight on a road trip. Restaurant meals and junk food add up. But that's not the case for some humpback whales. According to a recent study, a group of humpbacks lost an average of 24,000 pounds per adult during its annual migration, the equivalent of a city bus. The whales feed around Antarctica. They filter the tiny organisms known as krill from the water. So by autumn, the whales are nice and fat. The 103 adults in the study averaged about 33 tons apiece. When autumn arrives, the humpbacks head into warmer waters. They cruise along the Pacific coast of South America and settle in their summer breeding grounds near Colombia, a trip of several thousand miles. But they don't feed along the way, so they lose weight. Researchers use drones to shoot pictures and video of the whales at both ends of their journey. They measured the sizes of the whales and found them to be a lot thinner from late winter through spring. From that, they calculated the change in body mass. The whales lost most of their blubber, more than a third of their total body weight. The scientists also calculated what it would take to pack on that much weight, 125,000 pounds of krill for every whale. And that's a problem. Our changing climate has reduced the supply of krill. It's also changed where the krill are found. So in the years ahead, it might be harder for the whales to fuel up before they hit the road. Science in the Sea is a production of the University of Texas Marine Science Institute and is available as a weekly podcast at scienceinthesea.org. I'm Holly Brawley.

and I know change has gotta come, man. 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

Did you just get a piercing? Do you have the sudden urge to smoke a cigarette? Wait! Nicotine found in cigarettes and vapes is known to impair your body's healing ability. According to researchers at Boston University, nicotine narrows your blood vessels and reduces blood flow to the injured area. The lack of blood flow means that the wound isn't getting the nutrients it needs to heal. So next time you have a healing wound like a cut, burn, or new piercing, remember not to use any products containing nicotine for a speedier recovery.

0: 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I'm KMNR Noir. My car exploded on the road.
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1: This is The Wizards of Ooh, with me, DJ Bufo.
0: Me, DJ Prismo.
3: Huntress Wizard.
4: And MC Existential.
1: Yay!
0: Yay!
1: I think we're waiting on
4: the Cosmic Owl.
1: Cosmic Owl. But for right now, this is what we got. This is the last wizard show I will be a part of as an active wizard, which is very sad, but it's been a great time.
4: It's a bittersweet moment.
0: It is. Yeah. It's so bittersweet. Yeah.
1: Pass it on to you guys. Crazy. Are you guys ready to be the active leading wizards?
0: I'm going to try my darndest.
4: the leading wizards of, I don't know, this Waverly place.
1: Yeah.
4: I can't.
0: But I'm ching.
1: I don't have a drum set. You got some time still to learn the ropes.
3: Yeah.
1: We got to have her sign the brick.
0: We do.
1: Let's do that tonight.
0: We should do that.
4: We have a brick? Did I sign the brick?
0: Yes.
4: Yeah. Last semester?
0: Yeah.
4: Oh, yes.
0: You
4: yes.
0: signed it not too long after I signed it.
1: I remember.
0: I think we signed it near at the same time.
4: Is it behind...
0: It's in a secret place.
4: Yes, okay.
0: We have a secret brick that only wizards can access.
1: The moving bookshelves.
3: Yes.
0: You know, like, the moving staircases in Harry Potter? It's like that, but, like, less,

0: complex.
1: Yeah.
2: Yeah.
0: It's simple for the simple wizard. I brought the box nobody has anything here.
1: Nice.
0: To throw into conversation. I also have blanks to distribute to the active wizards of next semester.
2: Mm. Yes. Very nice. No, I've been playing Inscription for like 3.5 hours.
0: Oh my gosh. Do you know the lore? Do you know how to do the lore?
2: Yes. I'm on like the very end. I've got one more achievement. It's the last achievement. Cool.
3: Do you know what you get after you beat the game?
2: I mean, I feel like
3: there's nothing super crazy.
2: Much, but not after I beat the end of the game. Mm. So.
3: I really enjoy the game. It's a fun game.
2: I think it's neat.
3: I love the first act. That's like the most weird, unsettling, and like interesting.
1: What game was it?
2: It's so cool. Inscription.
0: It was popular a couple years ago. The main gameplay, like I guess from like the trailer, is like it's a card game.
1: Mm-hmm.
0: So the gimmick. Have you ever played Magic the Gathering?
1: No.
0: Okay, so there's like a cost to play cards, and the cards do so much. So I don't know all of it, but like each card has defense and attack, and there's this guy that you're playing against, and it seems like a normal game until it's not.
1: Yeah.
2: Yeah.
0: That's the most that I know from like the main gameplay loop without spoiling all.
3: Yeah, it's a cool roguelike.
1: What does roguelike mean?
3: Where like every time you play, it's different choices, so you're. Your gameplay experience differs every time.
0: Yeah, it's not like the same gameplay loop.
3: Yeah, you and start like, off. Okay, good.
2: Well, if you. Like, losing is kind of built into the game at certain points. So when you lose something or, you know, like die, you end up getting more back, anyways. Like a buff or like your strength goes up kind of thing.
1: Yeah.
3: This one has a really interesting. Gameplay mechanic that's also built into the story, I guess, is what I would say.
2: Yeah.
1: So like the more you play through, you'll hit like barriers that you can't get past. But then the more you play it, you kind of get.
0: You can figure points. Out. Have you? I don't want to like make the parallel, but like, have you ever seen gameplay of Doki Doki Literature Club?
1: No.
3: Have you played Hades before?
1: No.
3: Okay.
2: Dang.
1: I don't play a lot of games.
2: I definitely think. I don't know.
0: Gaming wizard.
2: It's got a nice vibe to it.
3: Yeah,
2: it's definitely very magical.
0: I like it.
3: It is, but it's also like creepy too in a way, you know, like
0: it's a little unsettling.
3: But,
0: I
3: love it. I love it. And then there's like puzzles and stuff. Yes. It reminds me of like an old like I Spy video game.
2: Yes.
0: I used to have that back in my day, depending on some of the listeners, before we had Steam. We had discs that we would put into the laptop tower, the PC tower, and you put it in, and that's how you get your game.
3: They had CD trays back then. You can't even get that. You have to pay extra for it now.
0: That's crazy.
2: Yeah. What? Yeah. Oh, that is true.
0: Like CD trays on your
3: CD
0: laptops
3: drives and everything.
0: Yeah. Are they doing that for towers as well?
3: Yeah, I mean, there's always room for it, but you have to kind of specify that you want it now too. So.
0: Oof.
2: Yeah,
3: it's so
0: back in my day, they used to be built into everything.
3: I mean, I'm so old, we had like floppy disks, like imports for that too. So.
0: Oh, those are so cool. And those they don't Dells. Store a lot, but they're literally the awesomest thing that you can put into a computer.
3: I mean, you guys got like the after waves of it. You know, your like school computers would be Dells or whatever, maybe like leftover from like the early 2000s or mid 2000s and stuff. We grew up on those.
1: It was a funny era.
3: Yeah, it was a good time, you know. When you crank on the computer and then, like, you get the pinball video game and stuff like that, or solitaire.
2: I was really bad at chess when I was, like, 6. I didn't know how to play, though. So I was just doing whatever.
0: I would play Sudoku, like, but I would play on a version to where it didn't matter how many times you messed up. Mm. So you could just put in all of the numbers.
3: So what I would tell you, you've got it right or wrong.
0: Yeah, I would fill in all of the numbers with the number 1.
3: I'm so good.
0: And then I'd have it check. And then all of the ones that were wrong, I'd fill in with the number 2. And then I'd check.
3: Process of elimination.
0: I know. It was so big brain that I didn't know how to play the game. So I would brute force it.
3: That's kind of how I did with hearts. Like, I was at a... like a car repair place back when I was a little kid, and I don't even know how. Maybe they had a computer in the corner. I was playing like Hearts on the computer, And in Hearts, you don't want the highest amount of points. I thought I was winning by just... I was throwing cards out there. I'm like, okay, okay. Whoa, I got the most points. Let's go.
0: Gotcha, gotcha, gotcha. That's not how you play.
1: Those are pretty fun games.
0: Give your brother $200. But he's in jail. It's a Monopoly reference.
2: I haven't played Monopoly in forever.
0: It sounds so fun, but it takes so long.
1: I hear some people get through it in like a couple hours, and I think that's crazy.
2: That is crazy.
1: It's always been like a day, several day long adventure when I play with my
0: family. I think the shortest game that I've played in recent was like a couple of hours, but that's because nobody else was really into it, and I ended up getting super rich because I played the board right, and I ended up just giving people absurd amounts of money so I could have all their properties, and then I would just instantly put hotels on them, and then the game was over.
1: Yeah.
0: The longest game that I remember, I went bankrupt really fast. I think day three I went bankrupt.
1: Day three.
2: Day three.
0: I think the game ended up lasting almost a week and a half.
3: Holy cow. That's...
0: It was not fun.
3: Yeah, it's a bit much. I like Monopoly in spurts, like,
1: yeah.
2: Annual Monopoly game.
0: My mom won't even, like, touch the Monopoly thing. We had one bad experience with Monopoly because, like, I'm now her only adult child as of right now. I have a younger sibling who is getting to be adult child age.
1: Nice.
0: And sometimes she's a sour sport. She does not like playing the games and stuff, and so, like, she was... They were getting into it, and now we will not play Monopoly in my household.
3: It is pretty intense.
0: It does get intense.
1: Yeah. Always somebody to ruin it.
3: Dang capitalism.
0: In game.
3: The views expressed in this program are not those of Cayman Law, the University of Missouri System, or the University of Missouri Board of Cures.
1: Nice, good cover.
3: Thank you. Down with capitalism, in game.
0: There are people these days that will deem you as not American if you don't like capitalism.
1: Yeah.
0: I hated it.
3: Are you guys big into like horror games and stuff?
2: Yeah.
0: No.
2: I don't play them. I just end up
0: watching. I like watching people like Markiplier play
2: them. It's fun to watch people play them.
3: You get like secondhand scared.
1: I can't watch them, man.
3: You can't watch them?
1: They rely so heavily on jump scares.
2: That's true.
1: And I think that's such like... That's like the junk food of horror. You know, like you shouldn't. I don't want to eat a whole lot of it.
3: Like, are you like? Do you not like the jump scares, or you do like the jump scares?
1: I don't like them because they're effective. But it's like it's a cheap scare, you know.
3: Yeah, I feel you. I like. I played Resident Evil on the VR set, and I'm so stupid. I go like idiot mode, and I'm like actually there. so when they blocked and like they put their hands up, I put my hands up too just to imitate them and be like
0: valid.
3: I'd run into the wall.
2: Dude.
3: Like they try to grab stuff, I try to grab stuff like in real life, you know. You gotta like really immerse yourself.
1: Yeah.
0: I don't remember what horror game it was in my childhood, but there was like a horror game that like I played a lot, and The way for me to stop being scared was to just start being stupid and just run around and just do funny stuff. Be like, hee hee ha ha.
2: Yeah.
3: That's me at the beginning of Fallout 4. Like, my buddies are watching me. I'm being, like, the stupidest idiot. Like, everybody's panicking. There's a bomb about to drop, and I'm, like, jumping on cars in the middle of the street. Like, panic, everybody, panic! There's a bomb!
0: Panic at the nuclear bomb.
3: Go off and, like... Try to break the boundaries of where you're not supposed to go. Like, ooh, I want to explore right now.
2: Yeah.
0: The nuclear fallout might kill us all.
3: I'm going to survive.
0: I hotwired a car. Honey, get in the bunker. No.
2: Yeah.
1: I had a Slenderman game as a kid because I like Slenderman.
0: Slenderman, the 8 pages?
1: Yeah, but it was on my iPad. So it was, I don't know if it was like a bootleg version or whatever, but
0: probably.
1: It didn't seem like
2: so
1: the
2: real
1: one because there was like desert levels or something. I don't know. It was kind of weird, but I like Slenderman and I wanted to see Slenderman. And the only way that he appears in the game is after you get the first page, he starts like appearing. So I'd get one and then I'd like set my iPad on the other side of the couch and I'd be like hiding. wait for him to come get me.
0: Valid.
3: He closes your YouTube tab.
1: Yeah.
3: scariest moment of my life.
0: Can't scare me if I'm over here.
3: Can't scare me if I'm not looking.
1: Yeah.
2: I was so scared of Minecraft when I was a kid. Dude, that's a universal experience. I would just burrow. I would burrow every time. I would find a cave and live in the cave, and then I wouldn't touch anything.
0: So what I would do to avoid that is play in creative mode.
1: Pocket edition?
2: Yeah. Like, I had a Kindle Fire, and that's what I was playing. I was playing it on there.
1: Was it by chance Pocket Edition Lite?
2: I don't remember.
1: It was like the free trial version or whatever, but there was like, it was like a way more limited block palette, and the only enemy was zombies. I had that as a kid, and it was such a scary environment.
0: Valid.
2: I definitely had other mobs. I just like, it was in the olden Minecraft era. I don't know. It just freaked me out as a kid, and then I was like, wait, this is actually really cool though.
0: Valid.
2: I can use weapons. Wow.
3: Diamond sword!
2: Stop. I don't know what I tried playing Alien Isolation, which I've heard is really scary, and that just makes me, I want to play it so bad because I love the movies.
0: I've seen clips of people play it, and it makes me scared.
2: It's just, it's so uncomfortable.
3: Is it a new game?
2: No. It was made, like, while the Alien movies were coming out with the team who made the Alien movies, I think,
3: 2000s game? Is it, like, almost like an old like Doom game.
0: I'm orbing.
2: Yeah, orb might be needed.
0: Portable orb.
1: I can orb.
3: There was an Alien versus Predator game too.
2: This one's like maybe a bit more Resident Evil in its vibe, where it's mostly suspense and ambiance, and then I think some fighting later.
0: There's one that came out in 2014, first person survival horror game set 15 years after the Alien film.
3: There was an older game that was just like a Predator game, no. I think.
0: Oh, it's Alien Isolation. Yeah.
2: That looks tough, though, whatever that is.
0: I haven't played it. It's on the Google Play Store?
1: Oh, this looks pretty good.
0: Oh, my gosh.
2: It's got great graphics.
0: Play missions 1 and 2 for free? Dang. Hold on. I'm going to have to put a pause on the show. I'm just kidding. Yeah, that is the game.
2: I think it's got a lot of the good movie suspense.
0: I've seen some clips where, like, you have to hide underneath a desk while the alien just, like, walks, like, right next to you. And for me, it's the most terrifying thing. And also, Bessie can just, like, pull up behind you and just eat your face off. And then you just lose.
3: You know, I actually haven't seen the old Alien movies.
0: I haven't seen them either. I really need to sit down and watch them.
2: The first one's not... The first one's kind of slow, but the second one builds off the first one, and then all of the subsequent movies are just kind of like whatever, but...
0: Alien 64.
2: The more modern ones are okay. They're okay.
3: I don't know why. I just had the itch to do it, but I went back and watched the first Terminator movie and the second Terminator movie today. Well, I watched Terminator 2 today. I watched the first Terminator movie couple days ago.
0: Nice.
3: Surprisingly still holding up very well. I guess I shouldn't be surprised. They're classics for a reason, but
1: I heard the second one's really good.
3: Yeah, it's pretty funny.
2: I don't know if I remember the second one in detail. They were like the first scary like rated R movies I think I ever saw.
3: So the first one's more of like a horror movie than the second one. The second one is definitely more action. I mean, it's cool that they kind of, like, blend into each other, and it's cool to see, like, the idea that they take... You know, you guys want spoilers? Like, mini-spoilers and stuff?
0: I don't mind.
3: So, the first movie, like, Arnold Schwarzenegger is the Terminator. Mm-hmm. And so, he's going after the main girl, who's, like, a teenager at the moment.
0: Dang, that would suck. Imagine being a teenager, and you're just living your life, and this robot's just trying to murder you.
3: Mm-hmm. So... Much. They came from the future, because in the future, we like 2029, by the way, we've blown ourselves up, and the robots like are like trying to kill all the humans, and so the humans managed to send back one human to go protect Sarah Connor, who is the mother of John Connor, who's like the leader of the humans at the time, and then they also send back a human to go help, but the robots send back like a cybernetic. Cyborg, essentially, which is Arnold Schwarzenegger to go kill her and stuff. And so that's the first movie, and he's like the big bad guy.
1: Yeah.
3: And the second movie, there's the twist where, and it's the beginning, where now the big bad guy from the first movie, another one is sent back, but they reprogrammed him to protect Sarah Connor's son, John Connor, as a kid. And so that's the one with the boy. And then
0: reminds me of that Rick and Morty episode with the snakes and the time machine.
3: Mm-hmm, mm-hmm. So there's a lot of cool little like time travel stuff mm-hmm. going on. You know, a guy sending back a robot to protect himself as a kid. Yeah.
2: That's what
3: yeah.
2: you do.
3: Yeah, yeah.
1: I'd do that.
3: So there's a lot of cool moments, a lot of interesting scenes. It's almost like a buddy-buddy movie, too. So,
1: mm-hmm.
3: Yeah, yeah. There's a lot of quotables.
2: Yeah, I don't know. I remember them holding up really well, even when I was younger. Mm-hmm. And upon rewatching them later, I don't know. Those are definitely ones I would revisit.
3: Mm-hmm.
2: Just because they're now, I feel like I'd understand them more.
3: Oh, yeah, for sure. That and, like, you can get the... I got the... So the first movie was, like, released, like, in the 80s, I want to say. Like, late
0: 80s. Sounds about right.
3: And so you get, like, the late 80s vibe from that movie. And then the second movie is, like, released in the 90s. And it definitely feels newer, mm-hmm. but it... Like, for me, it's still 90s, yeah. like, in feel. So there's, like, a... And it's like listening to music, like listening to music from the 60s and the 70s and the 80s. You get like a feel, a vibe of like what that sounds like.
1: Yeah.
3: As you watch more, I'm like, oh, okay.
1: Time
3: okay.
1: capsule.
3: Yeah. It's it was a cool little nostalgia trip. So that was fun.
1: That's cool.
0: Nice.
3: I don't think I'm going to go watch the other Terminators. I remember growing up and watching Terminator 3, but it's not very good. So.
2: Yeah.
1: Have you guys ever gone back and watched a movie as like an adult and been like, oh, this actually is kind of good?
3: Yeah.
0: Honestly, I might do that.
1: It was boring as a kid.
3: Yeah, go watch
0: like Animal Planet. My dad used to like throw on Animal Planet or like whatever. The guy, he just turned 100 not
2: David
0: too long ago.
2: Him,
0: yeah. All of his shows that he was on,
3: I love that guy.
0: Like Planet Earth.
3: Planet Earth is so good.
0: My dad would like throw that stuff on.
1: I think meant like a movie. I was like, what is that?
0: No, I did it wrong. It's Planet Earth. My bad. It's basically a documentary about different stuff on Earth, and it's this guy, and like after I think 9 p.m., my dad's like, we're not watching anything else except for Planet Earth, and I'm just like, fine, whatever.
3: Planet Earth go hard though.
0: Planet Earth does go hard now that I have more gray matter in my noggin.
2: Yeah.
3: Like there's the episode of like the ants and the fungus or whatever.
0: Cordyceps.
3: That one is like...
0: Cordyceps is so freaking scary.
1: Yeah. Or where there's zombies and stuff.
3: Yeah. Yeah. They like go to the top and then like raise their little ant hands and then...
0: Why did Last of Us have to ruin it for me?
3: It was that specific Planet Earth episode, I think, that a lot of people saw and like, oh crap, that's a real thing. Like
0: it is, and it's scary because like imagine if it mutated to withstand human body heat.
3: Yeah, yeah.
0: And then you would have The Last of Us as a real thing, and that's terrifying. So if there's a cordyceps outbreak, I think from what Mr. Matthew Patrick, the good guy from I think it would be Game Theory, if there's a cordyceps outbreak, don't eat bread.
1: Bread.
3: Oh, I love bread.
0: Because
1: why?
0: That's where most fungus will like just chill out.
3: The fungus among us. What's your favorite?
2: Keep everything dry.
3: That's true.
0: Yeah.
2: They're really into moist locations.
3: What's your favorite party slop game? Friend slop game, sorry.
2: Huh?
1: What's that?
2: I used to really like Lethal Company, and then Lethal no Company's one wanted good. To play it with me.
0: Oh,
2: and then it
0: we should play
2: suck.
0: Lethal Company. Wizard Lethal Company will get the mod that allows 8 players.
3: Yes, yes. 8 players plus. We'll have the you guys on the Skinwalker or yeah the Skinwalker one too.
0: Yeah. Like. So whenever I used to play with one of my friends, we would just randomly say, "I'm not a Skinwalker," and then we would hear that in the distance, and I'm just like, "We got him."
3: Repo's up there for me. I like Repo.
0: I've
3: a lot
0: not
3: too.
0: Played Repo.
2: I've heard Peek is going around.
0: I've not played Peek.
3: You guys should get Peek. We had a bunch of the other wizards and a couple of other Kaminarites play with some of my family members. It was, for me, that was like an Avengers moment. It was a crossover.
0: I am inevitable.
3: It's like I don't know, the X-Men popping up in an Avengers film for the first time. Whoa! The Jester Juice,
2: mm-hmm.
3: right?
2: He
3: was there. So that was interesting, you know.
0: You're not going to believe it, but he was there.
3: We had...
2: Abracadan shows up, I think, a lot.
3: Yeah, Abracadan. We had Tessellations there. We had DJ Cubed.
1: play too.
3: You know, so we having like the Lich King jump in. So it's just goofy seeing Kaminar people with like family members of mine.
0: Valid. Play it's games. A crossover episode.
3: It is.
1: Someone from chapter 4 meeting someone from chapter 12.
3: What the heck?
2: So. I don't know.
0: The existentials meets the Kaminar family.
2: Yeah.
3: What is life?
0: I don't know. I think that question a lot.
3: True.
0: And then I just blank stare off into nothingness. I'm just like, I don't even know how to answer that question. Mm. The answer could be as simple as, like, yes, or as complex as whatever.
3: 42.
0: Mm-hmm. True.
2: Give that man a true.
3: Mm-hmm.
0: Truth nuke.
1: Yeah.
3: I like that picture a lot, the picture with Wolverine. Like strapped to the bomb.
0: I haven't seen it. Can you show me? Can we orb the truth nuke?
3: He's like screaming his like face off.
2: I haven't seen those movies in a while.
3: X-Men movies?
2: Yeah, and anything centered around Wolverine, I think.
1: Where is it?
3: It's the top this left one, I think. Yeah. He's like
1: truth nuke.
3: Just the like the fear that they drew in his face.
0: I like how the caption is like, so where did Logan go?
3: Why did they strap
0: he better not be bumming around again.
3: He has razor claws. He can cut himself off at any time.
0: Can't he also like heal super good? So it doesn't matter even if he gets hurt.
3: Yeah.
1: I can't find the specific truth nuke.
3: Oh. No. It might have came from there.
0: That's a Deltarune.
1: It's Undertale, man.
0: It's both. Well, at the top, if you click on it, the character is technically Deltarune, but I know it as Kara. But at the top, since it says Susie's idea, it's Deltarune.
1: It's
0: I
1: called
0: don't know what,
1: Kara.
0: Yeah.
1: The, it was Chara.
0: Chara, Kara. The Evil Frisk.
1: Yeah. You guys ever played that game?
2: I haven't.
0: I haven't finished it. Deltarune? I started. No, Undertale.
3: Oh yeah,
0: I've watched. I've watched all three endings. I've also watched what happens whenever you, like, in the neutral endings, what happens if you kill, like, one main storyline character. I think one of the most heartbreaking is killing Toriel. And
1: just
0: going,
1: her?
0: Yeah, for the neutral ending. Because Sans is just like, I freaking hate your guts, bro. But I have to let you live.
3: I've heard it's really good. I need to play it.
0: It is amazing.
3: You beat it?
1: I played a neutral run, and then I was trying to go through a genocide run, and I didn't finish it.
3: Couldn't carry through, huh?
1: Yeah.
0: No, the genocide run would break my heart. Yeah. There are some people that just, like, don't care.
3: Yeah.
0: But...
3: They're playing Stevie Wonder style. Just, eyes closed.
1: I just got bored.
0: Valid.
1: I wanted to fight Sans, though.
0: Valid. The pacifist run is... like the best storyline, but it is the hardest to do.
1: I was gonna say, how do you beat Asgore then?
0: I think you just keep talking to him.
1: Really?
0: I think yeah, you keep talking to him. Spoilers if you care, but this game came out in like what, 2014?
1: A long time ago.
3: Yeah.
0: So you just keep talking to him and eventually Flowey shows up and Asgore's like, oh hey little dude, and then Flowey kills him. He just absolutely annihilates him.
1: Oh, 2015.
0: 2015, oh my goodness. I'm old.
3: That was 10 plus years ago.
0: Hold on, I'm going to see what happens.
3: That
0: in the
3: was
0: past
3: so years. Long ago.
1: Oh. I graduated fifth grade.
0: Dude, the other day, my sorority was like having like a little social at somebody's house and there was going to be a slip and slide. I got asked if I was going to go and I said, I haven't been on a slip and slide in a decade.
1: Yeah.
0: Do you know how old that makes me feel? I haven't done that in a decade. That's
3: unk
0: crazy.
3: I've done it in a
2: decade. I feel like I haven't. No, I don't feel like I've touched a slip and slide since I was like 8.
1: Oh, yeah. Okay, Valid. That's what I was.
0: Yeah.
1: I thought you were saying you had.
0: No, I have not.
2: There's no opportunity, I feel like. That's
0: reasonable. We should have
3: came a Kaminar slip and slide.
0: Came in our slip and slide. Somebody get Bob the Builder.
1: Dude, down the hallway right there.
3: Oh, that'd be so good, yeah. Get a tarp and some detergent.
2: The water damage. I'm so excited.
1: Might help clean the floor.
3: Yeah. It'd be good for the building.
0: Hold on, I'm trying to see what happens. Yeah, so to complete the Asgore fight in a true pacifist run, you just keep talking to him until he allows you... No, then he destroys your mercy button.
1: That's at the very start.
0: Yeah.
1: That's when I, like, when I first saw that, I was like, you can do that.
0: You basically just keep,
1: so cool,
0: keep going, and then at the end, Flowey shows up, kills him, and then all your friends that you didn't murder, so all of, like, the main characters, Toriel, Sans, Papyrus, everybody, they show up and they're like, oh my gosh, we gotta beat up this flower, and then he grows, and he just grabs them all, and what you have to do is that you have to talk to each and every one of your friends to, like, give up, and then eventually, they get let go, and then you can spare Flowey in the end.
2: Dang.
1: Is that how you get the Azrael thing?
0: Because Flowey ends up being Azrael. They're, like, one and the same person.
3: Spoilers.
0: It's came out 2015.
3: I should have played it. None of that made any sense to me, so that's good. And I'm not going to remember any of that. So.
0: Well, a lot of the characters, like, you'll meet on the way and you'll get to know them. I will say in the pacifist run, you get a lot more character development, and it does make the game a lot more enjoyable.
3: Spoilers, Jesus dies.
1: I liked Sans and Gaster.
0: Valid.
2: Real. Real.
0: My favorite knowledge was definitely Undyne and Alphys.
1: I can totally see that.
2: I can also totally see that.
0: And I don't know if they were canon in game, but I think that they are canon, but they weren't, like, shown as canon. I don't know how to describe it. But in my heart, the canonicity of their relationship is there.
3: Yeah. I only know about the evil ending or whatever, where the screen, you know, does the thing-a-ling. I know more and more spoilers, I guess.
1: Yeah. Yeah.
3: No, yeah, that's the only thing.
2: I never touched it. I watched people play it on YouTube so much at the time when I was really young that I got sick of it, just seeing it around, and then, like, ended up never playing it.
0: I
2: low-key revisit it, though, I feel like.
0: I watched Dan TDM's neutral run, and then for the pacifist run, I watched Matthew Patrick.
3: I'm bad about, like, single-player games that are story-driven. Yeah. I'm either, like, waiting for
0: start
3: the
0: a YouTube
3: moment
0: channel right now.
3: Yeah, true. I'll do Let's Play. But, like, yeah, I don't know. I usually I'm waiting for, like, the right moment to play it.
2: Really?
3: I gotta be in the right mood for it, I guess.
0: Wait for it.
3: Or Hamilton reference.
0: I'm the one thing in life I can't control.
1: Hamilton genocide run.
3: Yeah.
2: Wait, that's Loke when he was on, though.
0: Aaron Burr goes on a genocide run.
2: Pretty much.
3: Starts with his son.
0: Oof. Oof. R.I.P.
3: Starts with him, technically, right?
0: I think so.
2: Yeah.
1: His son dies first.
0: Yeah. His
2: it's
0: kid.
2: It's been so long since I've
0: his kid him gets shot, and then he gets
3: spoilers
0: shot. Read
1: spoilers
0: a history
1: for
0: book
1: history.
3: Yeah,
1: from
3: what the
1: 300 years
0: 1776.
2: Genuinely the most popular
0: New York
2: musical
0: City
2: of modern times, I feel like.
3: I was genuinely blown away by that musical. I thought it would be, like, kind of corny.
0: Do you write like you're running out of time?
2: I watched both my dad and my grandpa on my dad's side cry to that movie.
3: It's so good.
2: Like the
3: good
2: movie,
0: like
2: of the musical.
0: The movie of the last Broadway.
3: Yeah.
2: Which is kind of wild to me. I don't know. It probably runs in the family. But
0: honestly,
2: like,
0: valid. I really wish that First Burn would have made it into, like, the canonical musical of Lin-Manuel Miranda's universe.
3: Mm.
0: Because that hits so much harder than Burn. I know Burn is, like, it's tragic, it makes me sad, but First Burn has enough of that female rage to make me empathize. Mm. And it makes it hurt worse.
2: Oh, yeah. It did make it hurt worse.
3: First
2: yeah
3: Burn? Like, there's a edition of it?
1: Like
3: or
1: a
3: what?
1: Demo yes track?
0: Yes, it's it was the first, like, draft that was, like,
3: oh,
0: it had
3: yeah
0: people
2: it's
0: sing
2: a
0: to
2: lot
0: it.
2: I don't know why it was so much more emotional. I think it touched more on the anger.
0: Yeah, and then
3: does it happen the same moment? Of,
2: yes.
3: Of
0: it,
3: the play?
0: Yeah, that's so where it would have happened.
3: I see. Mm.
0: There's a recording on the Big Music app. If you, I'll send it to you. We can also listen to it or, like, a snippet of it during programming, depending on what we have.
3: We'll do some Hamilton karaoke too.
1: Right? We have concert news and something else.
3: Dang those.
1: Yeah.
3: Pesky.
0: Watch it be Bird Note. It'll be 5 minutes. I do like Bird Note, but I think at the end of one of them, it's just like, go to our affiliate link and buy chewy dog food. And I'm like, I didn't know we were allowed to have ads, but no, it is allowed for educational license holders. If you have, like, something like Bird Note or whatever, and then they have an affiliate link at the end, that's perfectly legal.
1: Loophole.
0: And my brain was like, this is an ad. I don't like ads. It's technically not.
3: We're sold out now. We sold out.
0: We have sold out to Bird Note.
3: That's how you know we've...
0: At least we're not using AI slop anymore.
2: We using AI slop?
0: Not on purpose. I don't remember what the thing was, but there was one that was using AI.
1: Do we want to do programming now?
0: Ooh, yeah, sure.
3: Let's do it.
0: What is the time? Yeah, sure, why not?
1: Didn't like that. Nobody heard that.
0: What did I not hear? I wasn't paying attention. Nothing. Oh, no, I'm sorry.
1: No, it's good.
0: I'm sorry.
1: Wait, did it change?
0: Hello.
1: I guess it changed. Never mind. We have ascertainment and science in the sea.
3: Woo!
0: Funky. Here, hold on. I'll get my
1: stuff. Oh, because I logged in before.
0: Oh, the time.
1: Yeah. Great.
0: Now we're going to get bullied for not doing the... I'm just kidding. Automation probably did it.
1: Ascertainment. What should we do?
0: Do you guys have a topic that might be in the ascertainment logs thing?
2: No.
0: Catalog?
2: I didn't make one.
0: I
2: made a PSA, though.
0: Valid.
2: Obviously. I had to make one of those, so...
0: Well, you could have made an ascertainment.
2: Yeah.
1: How about tornado safety?
0: Yeah.
1: Sure. Ooh. All right. We'll hand it over to that. We'll be back in a little bit.
0: See ya.
4: Ooh, you just got that victory royale. The taste is just so sweet. You've escaped the clutches of death by preparing and getting ahead of the storm, but can you say the same for the storm outside your bedroom window?
5: Missouri is a land wrought with a range of storms and tribulations, the worst being the opportunities for tornadoes. 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
6: Exploring science in the sea. The Japanese spider crab is harmless to people, but it might not look that way if you happen across it at the bottom of the Pacific Ocean. It can span 12 feet, the largest known crab on the planet. The crab's hard body is typically about a foot long, and the crab weighs 35 or 40 pounds. It has 10 legs. 8 of them are for walking along rocky ocean bottoms. The other 2 hold powerful claws. The claw legs are longer than the walking legs on males, but shorter on females. Japanese spider crabs spawn in fairly warm, shallow waters, primarily off the Pacific coast of Japan. Juveniles are pretty small. As they reach adulthood, though, they grow to giant proportions, and they move to deeper waters, generally a few hundred feet to 1,000 feet or deeper. The crabs can't swim. Instead, they scuttle along the bottom looking for food. They nab small fish and crack open clams. They also scavenge for dead animals and scrape algae off the rocks. Because of their size and hard shells, the crabs face few threats, mainly from fishers, because they're considered a delicacy in parts of Japan. And they're well disguised. Their mottled, spiny appearance blends into the background. Just to be safe, though, juveniles sometimes disguise themselves. They pluck bits of kelp, sponges, or other organisms. They chew on them for a little while, then stick them on their shells. That helps keep these imposing but harmless creatures safe at the bottom of the Pacific Ocean. Science in the Sea is available as a weekly podcast at scienceinthesea.org. I'm Holly Brawley.

0: Thanks, Holly.
1: Thanks, Holly.
2: Thanks, Holly.
1: Holly's the goat.
2: Yeah, anyway, what were we talking about?
0: There was movies.
1: There was Undertale, games, and then Undertale. And then it turned to Hamilton.
0: True.
1: Oh, I accidentally Hamiltoned it.
3: You did.
1: I'm Hamiltoning it. I'm Hamiltoning it.
3: We left nice. Off at... Didn't we leave? We left off at Undertale, I think.
1: Probably.
3: For sure. Dude.
2: Yeah.
3: And being a YouTuber.
1: Yeah.
2: True. Being a YouTuber.
3: Yeah.
0: Did you guys ever try to become a YouTuber?
1: I did.
3: I made speed paints on the internet.
1: That I was used like to do those. Bad. They were always so bad. the first speed paint that I made, I didn't have editing software because I didn't know how to do it. So really? I went to Windows Media Player. And you could click edit. And I made the speed like 5 times.
3: I had like the built-in speed paint. It was like it would speed up your drawing, like Ibis paint would, so you could just export it as like a video and then just put that shit online. Part dump that. You could put that stuff online for real. But
0: Huntress Wizard.
2: Good catch. Good catch.
1: I'm gonna write a note on my hand so I can tell you later because I don't think I'm allowed to say. It's what I used to think that Ibis paint was called on accident because I wasn't paying attention.
3: I don't know how you could mess that one up.
1: I have dyslexia.
3: Yeah.
2: Sorry. Yeah, thank goodness my parents didn't let me post what I would record because I did want to be a YouTuber for a good time there as well.
1: Alan.
2: But I didn't know how to record just my screen from the family computer. So I had a GoPro that I got, and I would set it up in front of the screen and physically record the screen.
1: What I would do is, like, I had my Kindle Fire, and I would play Minecraft. I would download maps off of some fishy app that, for some reason, did not give me a virus.
3: Real?
1: Yep. Yeah. And I could just download maps. I had, like, the Bat Cave. I had FNAF.
2: I tried making a FNAF.
1: I used to do that all the time. Like that was my special interest as a child.
2: Yeah.
1: I would make FNAF stuff like maps on Minecraft. I would make FNAF games on Scratch.
3: That's what I was playing though. My first introduction to FNAF was through like a Scratch-esque app called Hopscotch, and I would play this FNAF minigame all the time, but it was just emojis. They would just move on
0: That's a little crazy map.
3: And it was so bad, but
1: niche childhood stuff.
2: I had one that was like right when, let's see, I was in middle school. So it was like around when FNAF 4 was coming out. And it was supposed to be set at Fredbear's or whatever. And I was thinking like, oh my gosh, this is actually kind of nice. This is really cool. Like this should be a real game. And it would like glitch out at the same spot every single time. So it was just probably some unfinished game that some like 12-year-old made. But I was like, I thought that was the coolest thing for a little bit.
3: Did you miss the FNAF craze?
0: No. I was too old for that. It's okay.
2: Are you sure?
0: Yeah.
2: Okay, my bad.
0: No, it's all good. It's all good.
1: I didn't even catch it.
2: My fault.
0: They didn't catch it either. I don't know what you're talking about.
1: Do you want to catch his head?
0: I was too late to the Minecraft craze and the FNAF craze. I could have gotten to the Minecraft stuff, but I think I was already... So, one, I come from the age where internet was not as easily accessible to everybody.
2: Mm-hmm.
0: So
1: the era after the internet was born.
0: Yeah. Well, you know, like, internet was there, just like, we lived in the rural areas, so the only internet you had was, like, satellite, which was Dookie.
1: Oof.
0: And, I can't say that. No!
1: The internet was bad.
0: The internet was bad.
1: Poor quality.
0: Yeah, because it's satellite internet, so we had, like, HughesNet and stuff like that, and you're like banging the router like, work, come on, work, just to even like play like a simple game.
1: That reminds me of Bob the Builder's ringtone from the other night.
3: He has the dial-up internet sound.
2: That's right. Someone was like, whose is that? And they're like, who do you think?
1: We love Bob the Builder.
0: There's like the PTSD of like you'd be playing video games and then like the phone rings and like all the internet shuts down.
2: Mm-hmm.
0: Like I still get like shivers when the phone rings. what's going on with my internet?
1: You're shaking in your boots.
0: Yeah. Like when I was in middle school, like League of Legends, I came out. So
1: League of
0: I was playing that. Legends. I remember being like super sleep deprived when I went to go visit my like family in California. My uncle, who still plays, by the way, he's like 50 something, family of four, full time job and all that stuff. He plays he plays League of Legends still. So it just shows you never grew out of it. You guys are gonna be like 50 years old playing FNAF and stuff still too.
2: Yeah.
0: So
1: fun fact, I have not played every FNAF game.
0: Yeah.
1: I've not even played all of the base games on PC. I've played 1 through 4 on my Kindle Fire. Mm. I paid $2.99 each for those apps. I don't have access to them anymore, but I owned them and I beat them. And it was awful. So then I would just watch everybody else play because I didn't have a computer at the time. Mm-hmm. So I'd be watching like Jacksepticeye, Dantinia, yeah. Matthew Patrick, Markiplier.
0: Have you guys ever heard of Nakey Jakey?
3: what are we talking about?
0: He's so good. He's a YouTuber. He he does a lot of like he's as old as me.
1: Does
0: so
1: he have clothes?
0: Yes. Yes, okay. Yes. He talks about like
1: we needed to disclose that.
0: He talks a lot about like a cool like 90s and 2000s like stuff. Mm. Mm-hmm. Stuff that like I can kind of reminisce with, like, so like one of his videos is PlayStation 1 demos from Domino's Pizza. Mm-hmm. Like Domino's used to give out PlayStation 1 CDs of demos of video games.
1: That's so awesome.
0: So one of the games was Gex, the Gecko. What? It's like a 3D platformer. You had like it had all these other games. It was cool. So they promoted like buying the pizzas. You be at your friend's house. Let's get a pizza. Let's get a demo. You know, and let's play some games on my like PlayStation 1. Mom, I want this game. Let's go to Blockbuster.
2: That's crazy.
0: And go rent to this video game. Blockbuster was so magical as a kid. Like, you go there and like the video game section was like the whole wall of like Nintendo 64 games and stuff like that. And then like you had like the horror movies and everything. Like you the walk that you do. You know, you like walk around. And, like one movie catches your eye. For me, it was like 13 Ghosts. It's like this like scary cover or whatever. And then you know you're like a little 5-year-old and you come back again. Like stare at that same.
2: Yeah.
0: You know, it just catches your eye. It's like that movie looks scary.
1: I'm so sad. I never had the privilege of walking in a Blockbuster. Yeah, I've been on the outside of one.
3: I've been in at least one movie rental place a couple times, but it's been a hot minute. Mm-hmm. I was definitely way too young to have like, I don't know,
1: conscious memory.
3: Well, I don't know, just like free will, I guess.
2: Where was it?
3: I think it was in Pekin, Illinois. Because I would go to my grandparents, which is, like, outside of Peoria. Mm-hmm. I would go to my grandparents, and they did not have any kind of streaming or internet, but they definitely had a Blu-ray player, like a DVD Valid. Player. So I would go, and I would find a movie that I'd like, and we'd rent it. But I think I watched, like Pixels? It was a horrible movie or something. Tried to find the Maze Runner movies. I couldn't.
1: Type. My experience with movie rental was Netflix whenever they mailed you the DVD.
0: Mm.
3: Wow. Yeah.
1: And Redbox.
0: Yeah, so that was after like Blockbuster. And so that was just like the beginning of like streaming and stuff at the time too.
1: Yeah,
0: like,
1: wasn't a thing yet. Yeah, they would mail you them. My dad would keep the sleeves that they got mailed in because sometimes he would have like 5 or 6 of them. So then he'd just shove a whole bunch in, which I don't think you're supposed to do, but he did it anyway. And he would take out the covers, and whenever he would burn me and my sister CDs, he would use the little covers and like draw them and whatnot.
0: Like another cool, reminiscent, nostalgic thing that has died, the magic of it, are like malls.
3: Mm-hmm.
0: Like
3: yeah.
0: If you go to a mall now, most malls are pretty decrepit and like sad.
2: It's like 2 stores open.
0: Yeah,
3: it's
0: yeah.
3: It's too expensive.
0: It is. Yeah. It's too expensive, and not a lot of people are willing to go out as much either anymore, too. I mean, you might as well buy stuff on Amazon, right? Like it's cheaper or whatever, right? So. But like malls back then, like during Christmas and stuff like that, definitely really magical. That was like the go-to hangout spot for like a lot of people in like bigger cities and stuff. You know, you go hang out with your friends at the mall. Not that playing video games in your house is like, I mean, I always dreamed of that as a kid.
1: I mean,
0: now
1: it's pretty much all you can do now because if you hang out at the mall for too long, the mall cops are going to be like, I'm trying to steal something.
0: Exactly.
3: I still like the mall. I think it really depends on when and where you do it.
0: Yeah.
3: Like, I think there are some malls that are still kind of bumping, but I also feel like I missed out. Like, when I was a little kid, it was packed. It was always packed. And now it's like, you would think, like, you can go and hang out with friends, get some food, buy, like, 1 or 2 cool things or, like, some jewelry or something. Mm-hmm. But now it's like the food is kind of more than I can spend anyways. So if I get food, then I can't really buy anything else.
1: Yeah.
0: I I missed the era, so I was too old for this era, but, like, you know, you watch Stranger Things, and, like, you always have kids at the arcades and stuff. Like, that was probably, like, early 90s, late 80s-ish, when that was really big, you know? Because, like, by the time I came around, you'd still have, like, actual games, but what they were doing, they were phasing a lot of those out and bringing in, like, a lot of the ticket games, because that's what brings in money or whatever. And then that's all that arcades are now. So, like, that's my rant, I guess.
3: Yeah. Like, I miss arcades.
0: Yeah, yeah.
3: I liked arcades a lot. I don't go as much.
0: You can find the niche, like, penny arcades or, like, the retro arcades and stuff, but you go to any mall, it's all, like, ticket games, which is rough.
1: So, the last mall that I went to was the Galleria Mall in Vegas.
0: Mm-hmm. Mm-hmm.
1: Had a lot of fun there. I have not seen an arcade in there, but I do know that in the big casinos that have bowling alleys, horse gambling, and whatnot, they, I think on the movie theater floors, they would have an arcade and also a daycare center, but the arcade, I loved those. They weren't even that big, but they were amazing. Have any of you guys been to Pinball Hall of Fame?
3: No, that sounds tough.
1: So it's in Vegas. It is just full of pinball machines. You go in, you change all your dollars into quarters, and you play a lot of vintage pinball games. It is one of the coolest experiences ever because you get to see, like, the history of pinball machines just in front of your face.
0: Yeah,
1: and it's awesome.
0: I was in Japan, and I went to Akihabara, which is like the anime district or whatever. And they have, like, a huge, like, 6, 7, 8 story arcade. I didn't do that on purpose. I'm sorry.
1: It's okay. It's okay. I forgive you.
0: But they have, like, all these different games. The Japanese go so crazy on their games. They have, like, rhythm games.
1: Oh, my gosh. I love rhythm games. Please tell me. Tell me about them right now.
0: So, like,
1: please.
0: You know, you have your normal, like, Dance Dance Revolution game. But then they have, like, these ones where you have to, like, wave your hand, like, around the screen, right?
1: I love it.
0: They had, like, the Taiko Drums one.
1: That reminds me of Steven Universe, where Garnet has the Shake the Meat game.
3: Yeah.
0: Pretty much. There's, like, dudes that, like, so, like, a lot of those games, you actually can have, like, an ID card that you keep on you that tracks, like, your your record and, like, all that stuff. And some of these guys go crazy. There's a guy that had, like, gloves on for one of those games.
1: Bro, okay.
0: He would, like, go into his, like.
1: After the show is over, I need you to tell me about this place. So whenever I have the money to travel.
0: Heck yeah. It's easy to find because it's, like, it's you just look up, like, arcade in Akihabara, and it's, like, right outside of the train station.
1: No,
0: they have, like, card games. Like, so you come with, like, a deck of cards, and, like, you throw your cards on the, it's, like, a flat surface that has a scanner, and it scans the cards, and it loads those characters or monsters or whatever in the game that you're, like, playing against.
1: That sounds like D&D, but, like, yeah,
0: you
1: awesome.
0: Can play against other people.
1: D&D is amazing. I'm just saying.
0: It's all connected, like, online, so you can play against another person in a different arcade.
1: That's so cool.
0: Like, they have, like, robot games. I know. They're so technical over there,
1: Can we get some of the innovative arcade Japanese people into America and please innovate this place?
0: The hard part, it's, like, it's too hardcore, you know? Like, because there's, like, a robot game where they have, like, a million buttons. Like, you are actually, like, they give you, like, a button for everything. It's almost like you're an airplane pilot. You're playing, like, airplane simulator, but it's, like, a robot.
1: Maybe I should change my major from engineering to pilot, and I'm going to go to Japan first. I'm going to play these games with a million buttons, and then I'm going to go take my flight test. other training.
0: True. So, yeah, it was cool. I mean, go travel.
1: I want to.
2: Mom Bufo brought up a great point. Have you guys ever been to Ronnie's or...
3: The
2: movie theater.
3: Mm-hmm. I used to love Ronnie's.
2: They had a pod racing game.
0: Ooh, okay.
2: That had, like, the chair where you sit in was like Anakin's pod racer.
1: That's
2: thing.
1: Awesome.
3: Yeah.
2: And it made you feel like you were actually, like, driving it and, like, punching levers and stuff.
1: That's
2: awesome. That's cool.
1: I'm so sad that I'm not from the area.
3: Yeah. Ronnie's used to be heat, though. I don't know. They got bought out, but I feel like they had the most...
2: Oh, yeah.
3: Retro vibe to them out of all the theaters. And
0: here in Rolla?
1: This sounds like STL.
3: South County. I think it's South County STL.
0: Hmm. Okay.
3: And they were the big movie theater that I went to as a kid, but they had a great arcade. And then all of that kind of got removed. I don't know. I think the arcade's probably still there, but I didn't get to go.
1: It's not as cool.
3: Anymore. It's not as cool there anymore. I don't know.
1: My home movie theater is now a farm store.
0: Oh, yeah.
3: Well,
1: it used to be like a mom and pop movie theater, like where the prices were low and whatnot, and then they didn't want to own it anymore because, like, I'm done. So they sold it, and then the new people bought it for a lot more than they could afford, so they tried to make it up by making all the prices really high, and then they went bankrupt. And I'm assuming some old farmer guy, maybe not old, just some person, bought the old movie theater, and it's now a farm store.
3: Though, I haven't been to a ton of farm stores, mostly because I don't really have a farm, but I think sometimes they bring all of their animals there, and you can feed them.
1: Like, I don't know if they
3: exchange
1: do.
3: Them, but I know that some places...
1: We have farmers markets, like Saturday mornings, where they do sell smaller farm animals, chickens, ducks, rabbits.
3: Dude.
1: I get to see them sometimes whenever I drive by early Saturday mornings.
3: I gotta get on that. I keep hearing about the Saturday farmers market.
1: If you buy a duck, you have to buy a second duck, because if you buy one duck, it's illegal, because they'll get lonely and they'll get sad and they'll die.
0: Sad duck.
1: So you have to have
2: to buy just one duck.
1: You cannot buy just one duck. You have to buy at least two.
2: Why is that only ducks? Why isn't that?
0: Because chickens don't get lonely.
3: Chickens are more territorial.
1: Honestly don't know what the law is for other animals, but I know that is it for ducks.
0: Really?
1: I have a friend who's a farmer. Her and her mom, whenever they lived on their farm, now they live up in Springfield, had a couple horses, couple donkeys, lots of goats, and I think at one point they had ducks. I don't think the last time that I was there they had any. But I learned this from a person who was a farmer at one point. Trust, I'm not lying.
0: I grew up on a farm. We had pigs. So my dad went, like, boar hunting.
1: Valid.
0: And he ended up ending the life of the mom, and she had babies.
1: R.I.P.
0: And what he did was he stuffed the babies in his backpack and took them home, and we raised, wild boars.
1: That's valid. I don't know the legality of that. Yeah. So this is all alleged.
0: This is all alleged. Yeah, allegedly he did all this stuff.
1: Allegedly,
3: are boars? They're not invasive.
0: They are in some areas. They like want people to go end them. Because they uproot a lot of stuff.
1: Yeah.
0: But raising them, like we made a huge pen, and like it's kind of crazy what they do. They uproot all the grass, so it turns into mud.
1: Yeah.
0: I love watching like pigs eat food. You give them slop, and they make that stuff look good. I'm like, dang, buddy, slow down.
1: So that turns into bacon.
0: And then I had to like we had family coming over one time, so we had to like end one allegedly. And a family member? We had to catch a piglet, kind of, right? And man, those suckers, like, they were running around, like,
1: no, don't do it. I'm just a little baby.
0: I went pig wrestling, pretty much.
1: And, that sounds so funny. Yeah.
0: And you can't wrestle a pig without getting a little dirty. You can't. You can't.
1: I can't wrestle a pig
0: without getting dirty. And you can't. I was trying to, because it was all muddy and stuff. I was trying. Me, my mom, and my brother, and we're trying to pin down this one baby pig, like corner it, and then like tie it up, and then do her thing, right? But man, this guy runs around like crazy. Your boots get stuck in the mud, and then, like, my mom fell over, knocked me over, and after that point, like, there's no finessing it. You have to like get in the pig pen, you know. I would recommend it at least once. You're not too good to get dirty. Down and dirty with the little pigs.
2: Yeah.
3: Oh my god, a 7.
2: If they had a Blockbuster for wrestling pigs.
0: Yeah.
1: Whole genre.
2: Could rent a pig to wrestle for the night.
3: I would love to rent a pig just for just to hang out a little bit.
1: Oh my gosh.
3: They're so weird.
1: It sounds like cow cuddling therapy.
3: Yeah. But like the goat yoga. Therapy.
1: But instead of it like being like cuteness aggression on an animal that can handle you squeezing them, it's wrestling a regular sized animal. Actually, it depends on the breed of pig, because those things can get massive.
3: They could be really small too.
1: Yeah. Mm-hmm. I have a neighbor, I don't know if he still has pigs, but he had two potbelly pigs.
0: Yeah.
1: And our backyards touched, so sometimes I would peek over the fence and I'd look at them. They're fat suckers, bro. Whenever they first got them, we were so concerned because we thought somebody had left their newborn outside. Like, we were, like, genuinely scarred. My mom was, like, couldn't sleep because she's like, oh my gosh, there's an infant outside. And so the next day she goes to the neighbors and it's like, I heard like suspicious noises from your backyard. Is everything okay? And they're like, oh yeah, we just got two pigs. And I'm just like, oh.
3: Nice.
1: And they were like allowed inside. They got to be outside. Oh, there were
0: house pigs too? They're apparently really
1: one
0: smart.
1: One of them was named Petunia.
0: Oh yeah. That's a good name. That's a good pig name. That's
3: a tough name. I love Mazel Tov. I don't know if I would ever keep one, but
1: not in my house.
0: I heard that they're really smart. Like in

0: it wouldn't be an issue for the janitors and whatnot. But they would just carry whole baby goats class They're to class portable. 8 hours a day.
1: Okay, I got a quick They're car hitting question real fast.
0: Yeah.
1: What's something that is cute if it had a diaper on that's like unorthodox? And then what's something that if it had a diaper on is like really unsettling?
2: Pig with diaper freaks me out.
1: Pig with diaper?
2: Not a piglet, but like a large
1: Like an actual pig?
2: I just think...
0: I have to think.
2: Yeah. Goats, I feel like goats and like...
1: Like a dog with a diaper would be kind of cute.
2: Smaller animals? You know? I feel like it makes more sense.
0: Yeah. I think bird with a diaper would be very funny.
1: Yeah.
0: Okay. Because you would have to have a very tiny diaper.
2: Yeah.
3: And a tail hole.
1: Penguin with a diaper?
0: No, just a bird.
1: Yeah, but like a penguin with a diaper and just waddle. He has an extra waddle.
2: Yeah.
0: And then like, why are you waddling like that?
3: Unfortunately.
1: No, we're out of time.
0: We're out of time.
3: And this was...
1: We ended on the diaper bit.
0: A diaper bit.
4: What a great way to end it, guys.
0: I think the thing that wouldn't be so cute was seeing all of us wizards in one giant diaper.
3: Okay.
2: Nah.
3: Well, it's been... great being on these shows with you guys. I hope you continue to have great shows in the future.
0: We Thank will. You have try to come tune visit in. Us sometimes when you can.
3: Yeah, I'll do my best.
0: Too busy living that adult life.
3: But let me know the schedule and I'll try to tune in if I can.
1: If the next Avengers event would be for all the wizards to come back.
3: Yeah.
1: For one
0: we
1: show.
0: We play Mage Arena live on air.
1: Yes.
3: Awesome.
1: What is dead may never die. What is wiz may never wizard.
3: Okay.
0: What is wizard may never... No, I can't say that. What is wizard may never zard?
3: True.
2: Close.
3: We're going to pass it off now, but stay tuned next semester, and these guys will be back.
1: Thank you.
2: We'll be back.
1: Thank you, DJ
0: we'll
1: Boofa.
0: We're going to miss you.
3: Thank you, guys.
0: You're the best.
1: You will live forever.
3: I'll miss you guys, too.
1: You will live forever.
3: All right. Peace.
2: Peace.
1: Bye.

Howdy, folks. You are listening to 89.7 FM KMNR, broadcasting out of Rolla, Missouri. I am DJ Bufo. Still me. There we go. Okay. It's all okay. I'm still here. This is Ms. Biz. Ginger Juice will not be joining us tonight, unfortunately, for our last show. But I have a playlist here that I curated a little bit back to try to honor her in songs that I know she likes. So I will be throwing this on. We'll be starting with Misery Business, of course. And keep in mind that it is Safe Harbor, so there may be some curse words in these songs. But I'll be back sometime for the programming, but otherwise, I'm just going to hand it over to the music. Peace.

Hello, this is Ginger Juice. I am in fact here today. And I decided instead of us using an old playlist with songs that I only kind of like, I made a fresh playlist with a bunch of songs that I really do like. So we're going to start off with Motion Sickness by Phoebe Bridgers and I Bet on Losing Dogs by Mitski. Keep it tuned.

This is Bird Note. In the environmental movement, no single figure stands taller than Rachel Carson. Her work on DDT helped spark an environmental awakening in the 1960s. Some consider Rachel Carson the finest nature writer of the 20th century. In addition to Silent Spring, books such as The Sea Around Us and Under the Sea Wind are evidence of her exquisite literary talent. Carson herself had inspiration from a 19th century writer named Richard Jefferies. His prose poems, like The Pageant of Summer, reveal a profound immersion in nature and a joyful sense of discovery. His work helped Carson develop and write about her own deep sense of connection with the natural world. Here's Jefferies on Summer. Every blade of grass, each leaf, each separate floret and petal is an inscription speaking of hope. Consider the grasses and the oaks, the swallows, the sweet blue butterfly. They are one and all a sign and token, showing before our eyes earth made into life. So that my hope becomes as broad as the horizon afar, reiterated by every leaf, sung on every bough, reflected in the gleam of every flower. For Bird Note, I'm Mary McCann. 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

0: Howdy, folks. Got some news and weather for you here. Starting off, I'll have the weather. It is currently 54 degrees outside, partly cloudy. It's going to be getting cooler throughout the night, obviously. And then starting tomorrow, we're going to have a low of 44 and a high of 74. It's going to be sunny for the early part of the week. Temperature is going to be rising. Tuesday, the high is 80 and the low of 52. And on Wednesday, low of 55 and a high of 75. And then similar temperatures throughout the week. On Friday, it's going to pick up to a low of only 61, high of 84. It's going to stay around that with maybe some potential showers on Sunday.
1: For news, CNN released an article, "A New Experiment Deepens the Mystery Gravitational Constant, Big G." Scientists have announced the results of a decade-long quest to measure Newton's gravitational constant, the force that keeps our feet to the ground and holds our planets in orbit. The pursuit was more or less a bust, the most ambitious effort to date to pin down the fundamental constant, which determines the strength of the attraction between two masses anywhere in the universe, resulted in a number that disagreed with previous findings, including the results of an experiment it sought to replicate. So, yeah, they still don't know the gravitational constant. Coming up next, we've got Enough for You by Olivia Rodrigo, so keep it tuned.

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5: At night.

0: The Missouri S&T Nuclear Reactor, also known as MSTR, was erected in 1961 and was the first nuclear reactor in the state of Missouri. The reactor is a pool-type reactor, which means that it sits near the bottom of a large open pool of water. Its design was based on the Contemporary Materials Testing Reactor, or MTR. Both reactors use plate-type fuel, which gives the reactor a high flux for activation experiments.
1: MSTR is licensed for 200 kilowatts of thermal power, which makes it ideal for radioisotope production and neutron activation analysis, while still being safe for students to operate. The MSTR core sits under around 19 feet of water on a grid plate suspended from a movable bridge above the pool. The core consists of approximately 19 fuel elements and 4 control rods.
0: Control of the nuclear reaction in the core is achieved using the control rods. 3 of the control rods are shim rods made of stainless steel containing natural boron, which is a strong neutron absorber. These rods are used for coarse reactor control, safety shutdowns, and scrams. The regulating rod is made of just stainless steel and provides for fine power control.
1: Students who want to learn to operate the reactor can do so through specific classes or by participating in the Reactor Operator Training Program. The program prepares students to take the Nuclear Regulatory Commission exam to receive their reactor operator license for the facility. More information can be found at reactor.mst.edu or by emailing reactor@mst.edu.
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1: MC Sprig.
0: And drumroll, please.
1: Oh, wait. Let me. What side is he sitting on? Do we got it?
2: What's up? First time on the air for MC Asian Jesus.
0: Oh my gosh.
3: I didn't tell him what it was.
0: We gotta turn down these mics a little bit. That's ridiculous. But that's awesome.
1: Yeah.
0: Asian Jesus.
1: Did you not know?
0: Is there a story behind the Asian Jesus?
2: Oh, yes, there is. All the way back in middle school. This was my sixth grade year. We had a world history class, and it's one of those, it's world history already, so you know how that is. And it was dark and it was cold in the room, and so I'm always like dozing off. And I remember dozing off, we were learning about East Asian religions, and we were talking about Buddhism, and there was a photo of the Buddha. It was like some tapestry or whatever that was on the PowerPoint. And I remember I'm sitting like in the middle, but they had like rows, and teacher comes up to me. I like on my desk. I look up. I'm like, huh? And he points at the PowerPoint. He's like, who's that, Alex? Because I see you sleeping over there. Like, you must know everything. I was like, oh, Asian Jesus.
0: Oh God.
2: And so that's where it comes from. that's the story.
0: No, that's really good though. That's also a crazy MC name.
2: So everything, my Discord, my Steam.
1: Spotify, I know that.
2: Like, yeah, Spotify.
1: Basically everything from what I've seen.
0: Yeah, is all Asian Jesus.
1: Yeah.
0: See, that's good.
2: Yeah, I think that's the good. Only thing that's different is my PS4 account. And that's because I had a PS4 account before.
0: Before the Asian Jesus incident?
2: Yes. And that one was Rad Reptile, dude, because I really liked reptiles.
0: Dude, that's the most, that's, like, that's auto-generated.
1: I love that.
0: Oh, that's awesome. Dude, this is the last show. This is the last high ground of the semester.
2: That's crazy.
0: And especially coming off of senior farewells, I'm feeling real, like, nostalgic and old.
1: Dude, I'm feeling old because after this week, I'm a senior.
0: Yeah, after this week, I graduate next semester.
1: Yeah, that's true.
0: And that's, like, I refuse to accept, but I'm at like the perfect mix of I want to get out of here so bad. I think it's the Stockholm syndrome finally hitting. I'm like, oh, but I've had so many good times. But then I remember I have to be in Rolla, Missouri.
2: That's not crazy to say. I have to stay here over the summer. I'm working at the hospital as a medical scribe.
0: Oh,
2: so
0: nice.
2: I'll be here. I don't think. Again, I think I'm on the same boat where it's like I have to be here in Rolla, which it's not a big deal for me. I don't do much that requires like a lot of infrastructure. Mm-hmm. I kind of just chill at home.
0: Yeah.
2: But I will be missing my family. But then it's a double-edged sword because at the same point, I also am really excited to kind of be on my own.
0: Mm-hmm.
2: And like for the first time, no meal plan to su-

0: support me. I gotta make my own
1: just
0: food,
1: thug it out,
0: make my own grocery list, and kind of like, and not have like a school schedule as well to keep me going. I have to make my own schedule and, you know, fix things when they need to be fixed, do things when they need to be done, and I don't have anything to guide me in that, which I think will be a little fun.
1: Thrown into the deep end.
0: Oh yeah.
1: How do you feel about the end of the semester?
2: Good.
1: Yeah.
2: I don't know. I have an exam this Friday that I'm nervous about. But I would say, besides that, that's about it.
1: Yeah, MC Asian Jesus. MC Asian Jesus. I can't say that with a straight face. How are your finals looking?
0: I don't actually have any finals, believe it or not. No, I had all projects, and most of them, with the help of some of my associates, online associates, I'm not going to... Not gonna mention what those are, but I got a lot of them done. They're all done. I do have the MCAT in 2 weeks, though, so that's what I'm studying right now.
1: Ooh, yeah, I had most of my finals, almost all of my finals, actually last week. You'd think so. My professors were like, "Yeah, to try to be nice, we'll move up the final." So that, you know, you can study and have more time to actually, like, work on your finals during finals week. And that's good when, like, one or two of my classes do it. But when all but one of my classes do it, it's just like I have finals week a week early and a week less to study. So it was rough, but I kind of held on, white-knuckled it, and I'm seeing the other side.
0: I will say, at the very least, there are some professors out there that gave tests last week, and they still have their finals this week.
1: That's rough.
0: That's diabolical.
1: I have one of those classes, but it was the case of, like, you know, they have a drop exam, but they allow the drop exam to be the final, so I'm like, I'm just not going to take the final.
0: Exactly, yeah.
1: Regardless of what my last test grade is, I'm not taking this final.
2: I'm going to pivot real quick.
1: To the crossing of the animals.
2: Right. Yeah, something a little easier.
0: Something a little light.
2: Something a little lighter for the background. Intro's over. Intro is easy.
1: Did I say the sign on?
0: Yeah, you did. Yeah, we did.
2: Yeah. Okay. And just for a reminder for anyone that's tuned in, you're listening to 89.7 FM Radio KMNR out of Rolla, Missouri.
1: Yeah.
2: My name's MC Sprague. Sitting right across from me is DJ Dozone and our newest DJ.
0: MC Asian Jesus.
2: There we go.
1: I feel like I should get done.
2: My kid's all grown up.
1: Dude, he made it.
0: I learned that I can have a trainee next semester if I do a summer show.
2: Yeah, yeah. Ooh. Are you thinking about doing a summer show?
0: I might. I was thinking,
1: dude,
0: like,
1: that'd be crazy.
2: I would occur, dude, it would be awesome because
0: you're
2: a trainee director. I am one of the.
1: Dude, you could train your kid and your grandkid.
2: It's funny. I'm leading the orphanage now. Gotta make sure everyone finds their
1: leading
2: trainer.
1: The orphanage.
2: Their correct pairing. Might not be the best words, but
1: is KMNR just like the lost boys from Peter
2: I'm
1: Pan?
2: I'm saying the thing is, you could film a great documentary
1: about, like, the life of a trainee director.
2: I think if anything, I would want to see, like, a DJ or somebody who's really into, like, filmography.
1: Dude, that could be you.
2: It could be me.
1: I've seen you do it.
2: It's true.
0: I should have attached a GoPro to me for the party. I need video of.
1: Those
2: glasses with the
0: I just want to watch it. That'd be the most entertaining 3 hours of my life.
2: POV, what it's like to do 3 hours of request shows. what it's like to have to organize everything all at once. Yeah.
1: You know the videos where they attach, like, the GoPros to, like, the dogs' necks and they just let them run out in nature?
2: Have you seen the one with the cat that, like, bullies all the other cats in the neighborhood?
1: I just imagine that.
2: I feel weird to say I love those videos, but it's so funny.
0: I like the, there's also ones with, like, the little kids in, like, in China, and they go order stuff like that. Those are cute. I like there's ones. Like, this one family, and He has his kids order with the GoPros on, and it's the cutest thing ever.
1: Or the like ones that. Where it's like the chefs at work, like the McDonald's workers.
2: Or like it's either the thing is it's either McDonald's worker or it's five-star
1: gourmet
2: it's
1: chef.
2: It's like Michelin. What's the maximum Michelin star?
1: Five-star? Five Michelin three. Stars. No. Is
2: it five? I thought it was three Michelin stars. As a chef, I don't know.
1: We have
2: gourmet chef. How about that?
1: We have access to all of the history of
2: the entire history of
1: knowledge. You might be right, but I instinctually I go off of a 5-star system.
2: Wait, what? Wait, the maximum Michelin stars a single restaurant can achieve is 3, but chefs holding multiple restaurants can accumulate multiple across their culinary empire. The records for the most is held by 31, achieved by, is that Joel or Joel Rubicon? Robicon?
1: Joel Rubicon?
2: In 2016, though he passed away with 28.
1: Mm.
0: Pretty sure it's Remy the Rat that has the most Michelin
1: stars. Yeah, but
0: stars.
1: You were right, it is 3.
2: Yeah, if I remember correctly, in Ratatouille, anyone can cook.
1: Anyone.
2: So okay, cool. Anyone can cook.
0: I'm about to learn that firsthand this summer. I'm so excited.
2: The thing is I hope, obviously, no meals are those types of meals where you have to tell yourself that anyone can cook when you're looking at what you
1: when
2: have to
1: looking
2: eat.
1: At you like,
2: because you're like, I'm on a budget.
0: Me when I take the popcorn chicken out of the air fryer and shake it around a little bit and put it back in so I feel like a
1: chef. Like a chef.
2: Yeah, I'm playing Food Wars over here. Like,
1: Do you have any recipe recommendations for a...
2: For the air fryer?
1: Not for the air fryer, but for like a solo college student.
2: For a solo college student? I mean...
1: Are you going to be solo or are you going to be like a roommate?
0: One of my roommates is going to stay here for research over the summer. So I will have somebody else in the house, but it will just... It's a house for 4 people and there's going to only be 2 of us. So
1: sweet.
0: Yeah. Be nice.
1: Do you have any like... living on your own recipe recommendations?
2: Well, I always prefer to use a stovetop.
1: So do I. Do you have a stove?
0: We have... So the house is new. They just built it. So it's got a really nice kitchen, actually. They got, like, soft close cabinets. They got, like, one of those, like, electric stoves with, like, completely... It's, like,
2: perfect,
0: a glass surface
2: perfect,
0: on it. Like,
2: perfect,
0: so.
2: Yeah. And then you're just going to be eggs every morning.
0: Yeah.
2: Eggs and...
1: Hot take? I don't know if this is a hot take.
2: What?
1: I hate electric stoves.
0: I don't know if it's electric. It just... It looks like it has a clean finish. Like, it isn't one of those... I don't know. It's just like a flat surface. That might be electric. I don't know.
1: If it's a flat surface,
2: I think
1: surface,
2: you're just hating on
1: electric.
2: Him because he's riding on...
1: He's riding on 24-inch 24-inch rims. And,
2: wait.
1: Because he stacks right to the ceiling and rides on 24-inch chromes. Yeah, you're right. You've seen the Boondocks?
2: Yeah, exactly.
0: I've seen a few episodes of the Boondocks.
2: Did they reference that on ESPN with like...
1: Yeah, the actual guy they were referencing. Can we play that?
2: I don't know if I... No.
0: I'm scared.
1: No. Yeah, I don't know if we can... I don't know if we can play the Boondocks on it.
2: But like...
1: It sounds like you're just hating on Riley because he stacks bread to the ceiling and rides on 26-inch chromes. Yeah, you're right. Anyways, I want to be right about the fact that we're going to play some banger music. What do we got going on? Before that, we have some...
0: Like...
1: What
0: if we did a karaoke right now? Let me...
1: We've been saying the karaoke show all semester. We've been joking about it, and we've been saying it. This is our last opportunity to
2: do the high ground karaoke show.
1: What
2: do you want to do is karaoke?
1: I feel like...
2: Do you want me to play something and then we can queue up karaoke along the way whenever you're ready?
0: Let's get
1: into the music for now.
2: Might be best.
1: And then we can figure out the karaoke.
2: We'll figure it out as we go.
0: I can't wait for the listenership Cam and R
1: to just
0: plummet.
1: Yeah.
0: Unless I do a really good job.
2: True. And if you have any thoughts, call or text in at 504-656-6735. That's 5046 KMNR DJ.
1: The first person to text in the song, if we can do it.
0: I'll try to sing it. And also, text in if you even want me to sing, because I don't have to.
1: That's not a choice. You don't have a choice whether or not we sing, but you do have the choice to tell us what song we sing. So you have the opportunity to spare our ears. any people out there listening to KM&R on a Sunday at midnight.
0: Yes,
2: and
0: make
2: then
0: it easy.
1: Oh, finals
2: well, it's
1: week.
2: It's finals,
1: it's finals week.
2: Some,
1: that's true.
2: Some,
1: that's true.
2: People staying up, I feel like. But anyways, after that, later on, IG, we'll have
1: so we need town
2: of
1: campus
2: news.
1: And Bird Note.
2: Bird Note.
1: Bird Note.
2: I love Bird Note.
0: Bird Note.
1: Dang,
0: bird,
1: son, where'd you find
0: of
1: this?
0: Dinosaurs.
2: All right.
0: I'm
2: well,
0: just talking.
2: I'll get right into the music then. If we want to just find something.
0: I'm in a mouth.
2: We'll find something for you
1: Cardi May.
2: To match with.
1: You're my
2: and
1: favorite
2: then we'll
1: rapper,
2: just
1: man.
2: Slide that into the queue as we go, as you're ready.
0: Yeah, why don't we. Let's play a little game. 21. And, like, they won't even know that the karaoke started because of how good we're going to be. Right?
2: Exactly.
1: Ooh, we just
2: right?
1: transition straight
2: that's what
1: into
2: I'm, that's
1: the
2: what I'm
1: karaoke.
2: Saying. You just go into a song and ooh. Then we just leave the mic on and you just.
1: Yeah.
2: Go.
1: Okay, that's
0: we get acapella.
1: Yeah, you'll never know when the karaoke's coming because we're just
2: turn,
1: gonna come in.
2: Turn off the audio for the track because we all just hum along with it, and that's just all that's going. I don't know. You'll have to find a really creative beat.
1: Tonight the music seems so loud. I wish that we could lose this crowd. We need the beat. You're on the beat. Baby, it's better this way.
2: I feel like I'm more
0: do you think like the acapella groups are like I do you think the person that does the beatboxing is like I have so much more talent than this? They've relegated me too. To just beatboxing.
2: Right, have you seen you've seen Pitch Perfect, right?
1: No.
0: What?
1: No.
2: You've never seen Pitch
1: okay.
2: Perfect?
1: Okay.
2: You're crazy.
1: Listen.
2: You've never seen
1: how many times do we have to go through this song and dance of have you seen blank movie?
2: You
1: me
2: watched,
1: saying
2: you,
1: no.
2: You've seen, but you've seen, like, The Devil Wears Prada.
1: Yeah, because my wife made me watch it, and it
2: okay,
1: was a great
2: bro,
1: movie.
2: Okay,
1: I'm sure
2: okay,
1: eventually
2: yeah,
1: she's
2: yeah,
1: going to
2: sure.
1: make me watch Pitch Perfect.
2: She needs to make you watch the sequel. Yes. Have you seen the sequel?
1: Oh to The Devil Wears Prada 2?
2: Yeah.
1: No, have you?
0: Isn't that in theaters?
2: I thought
0: right?
2: we were
0: going to no.
2: go see it.
1: We were going to go see it.
2: And then you said you were going to go see it with her.
1: No, and then we never did.
2: What?
1: What are you doing tomorrow?
2: Probably studying for my exam.
1: On Friday?
0: It's already...
2: I'm taking my exam on Friday.
1: Yeah.
2: I don't know. Probably celebrating taking my exam and being done.
1: What are you doing tomorrow, though?
2: Studying.
1: What are you doing Tuesday?
2: I'm studying all week. I can watch a movie if I take
1: you
2: a
1: can't,
2: break.
1: You can't spare
2: I can take a break.
1: 2 hours to go watch The Devil Wears Prada.
2: Yeah, I could
0: spare a couple
2: spare
0: hours
2: as many
0: for the poor.
1: Okay. Do we want to... I don't know if we need to do it, tomorrow.
2: Either way.
1: But...
2: We'll find time.
1: Yeah, Tuesday, we should definitely go see that. Do you want to come see The Devil Wears Prada with us?
0: I've never even seen the first one.
1: Oh, brother.
0: So is that, like, a... Like, do I need to know?
1: Yeah.
0: Is this on a need-to-know basis?
1: Low-key,
0: yeah,
1: you
2: probably.
1: Definitely do need to see the first
2: movie.
1: Feel, do you like Anne Hathaway?
0: I have a friend from high school that has a huge crush on Anne Hathaway. I won't say his name, but,
1: Is his name MC Sprigg?
2: Do you like Meryl Streep?
0: I've only seen like probably one film with Meryl Streep in it, but then everybody would be referencing Meryl.
1: Do you
0: Streep.
1: Do you want to see two? Because the Devil
2: well,
1: Wears Prada.
2: Three.
0: Am I gonna be there in the theater like whispering to you guys like what's happening?
2: No, I don't.
1: If you don't see the first one, maybe yeah, because there
0: is it about the devil? Like, is Anne Hathaway the? Like,
2: no. It's like a play on words.
1: It's about a like the head of
2: IG.
1: Like
2: we could, we
1: is
2: could,
1: it a
2: we
1: journal?
2: Could, how about this? We could educate and come back and talk about
1: okay,
2: it.
1: Okay, yeah.
2: Because we got to shift into the karaoke.
1: We do got to shift. We got to
0: just... Tonight the music seems about...
2: We're still on Bumpy Road right now. We're on Bumpy Road.
0: This crowd.
2: We are on
0: Bumpy Road. Baby, it's better this way. We hurt each other. Okay.
2: We're on Bumpy Road. I'm going into it.
1: Could have been so...

0: if it really was a 50% chance of rain, would you only have to water half your lawn? 85 to 90 degree high temperatures today. We're well on our way with 81 degrees right now, hot and humid.
1: All right. We got some town and campus news.
2: Oh, we do got some stuff we got to take care of.
1: May 12th, 2026 at Schumann Park. Sean and Aiden go on a walk. Sean and Aiden are going to meet up at Schumann Park on May 12th at 2 p.m. to go on a walk for a while. They'll probably have a pretty good time. Then, on May 16th, 2026, there will be a native plant sale at the JCPenney parking lot. 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And then, okay, wait, does anybody else want to read? Or am I?
2: There's a Rolla Pride celebration going on. 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More details coming soon.
1: And that's it for town and campus news. And then we're going to get into a bird note. What bird note do we want to listen to? I think...
2: I can't whistle. I'm jealous.
1: I think Rachel Carson's Muse, Probing with Sandpipers.
3: Sandpiper? Ooh, what's that?
1: Sandpiper? All right, let's do Sandpiper.

0: This is Bird Note. Sandpipers, like these sanderlings at the beach, are hunched over, probing industriously, as if drilling for oil. But sandpiper bills are far more than drills. Many sandpipers have sensitive nerve receptors in their bill tips, so they can find unseen prey through touch, odor, and pressure changes. And so, they feed even at night. The variety of bill sizes and shapes among the sandpipers is astounding. The long-billed curlew sports a slender, down-curved bill that may reach 9 inches long. With such a tool, the curlew can probe deeply in the mud for marine worms or snatch a grasshopper from deep in the grass. At the other extreme of bill length, the turnstone lives up to its name. Using its short, stout bill as a crowbar, a turnstone turns aside rocks and mats of dried seaweed in search of small crustaceans. Those sandpipers with long, straight bills, such as dowitchers, are often described as stitching. As the bird probes for food, its beak moves rapidly up and down like the needle on a sewing machine. April brings many thousands of sandpipers to Delaware Bay on the Atlantic coast and Grays Harbor and San Pablo Bay on the Pacific. These and other such wildlife refuges are crucial to the migration of these fascinating birds. For BirdNote, I'm Mary McCann.
1: Thank you, Mary.
2: Thank you, Mary.

0: 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The message was loud and clear. Don't muck around.
1: I don't even need the lyrics.
2: He doesn't need the lyrics.
3: I do.
4: He might need them.
2: Do you want to introduce us to what you're singing?
1: This is Fast Car by Tracy Chapman. Go-to karaoke song, by the way.

0: Okay, finding a Playboy Cardi song might have been a little more difficult than I thought it was.
1: You got a fast car. Fast enough so we can fly away. You gotta make a decision. Leave tonight or live and die this way.
2: Also, like, how do you think you're gonna top this?
1: I'm gonna coop and cut it out of your mouth.
0: It's not about topping it. It's not a competition. That's the thing. It doesn't matter how good he does.
2: Right.
0: It just matters the fact that you participate in
3: exactly.
0: the group activity.
3: Right. And you have the passion. You need the passion.
0: How about you sing this next song with him?
3: Oh, we're going right into it. Let's do it. Come on, Aiden. We got this.
2: This one's
3: MC Sprig.
2: I'll
0: sing it. Let's all sing it together. Oh, yeah, I know this one.

0: little like preview in the corner is like what I'm paying attention to more. I'm like, is that from the music video?
1: I guess so. I just know the video of them singing at the concert.

0: can switch it to the video if you want to see the video. Have you seen Fazbear? Fredbear?
1: I think we're adding a lot to the song right now. A lot of characters that we didn't have before.
2: Where there's

0: you ever sing in like a choir, Asian Jesus?
1: I did my like elementary school choir.
0: Dude, that doesn't count. Dude, you should like consider it. You've got like a crazy like alto voice.
2: Hey, wait. I think we got
1: Thank you.
2: One in between yours.
0: We do.
2: Dozone.
1: So I'm gonna Kubernetes.
2: Wait, little vocal break.
1: Yeah.
0: This gives us time to try to find a Cardi song.
2: True. Enjoy Super Twister by Camel.

0: Are they pouring up? Drank. 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
1: There's
0: drank.
1: A little sip in there.
0: I gotta warm up the bass voice. Oh yeah, get him in.

0: Fair warning to the audio listeners. I'm coming off of a sinus infection and an ear infection, so my voice has been shot, so please stay with me.
1: It's not yet.
2: Forget how ahead long of yourself. Been. Don't get ahead of yourself.
0: Sorry, Mr. Armstrong. Like one you more off of it, like two.
2: Here you go. Get ready.
0: There we go. The piano's coming.
2: One.

0: guys.
1: Yeah, no, wait. we got potentially my favorite
2: I see
1: John
2: green.
1: Lennon diss track coming up next. Did you know
2: that? Red roses too.
1: I might be missing.
2: I see them bloom.
3: What's going on? What is this? Thank you, Mr. Armstrong.
1: There you go.
3: This is the next song coming up is a what diss track?
1: Pretty sure this is a John Lennon diss track.
3: Are you gonna sing it? Yeah. But he's gonna sing.

0: killed that.
1: Yeah, how about that?
0: You never heard that song before?
1: That's pretty good.
2: I've never heard that song before.
0: What?
1: What about this next one?
3: I wish you would step back from the ledge, my friend.
0: You've heard this.

0: Have you ever heard this song, Asian Jesus? What, dude?
1: I've not.
2: What?
3: No, what, Third Eye Blind.
0: We're putting you on ball.
1: Well, I know that there's the one Third Eye Blind song I know is.
0: What's the one Third Eye Blind song you know?
1: Oh my gosh, I'm brain farting.
2: Oh, semi charm.
1: Yeah, yep. That's semi-charm. The only one I know. I like this one. This is good.
2: Same album.

0: always.
1: We're just gonna do this. This is gonna be the last one, probably.
0: Are you sure you don't want to do?
1: Well, okay, wait.
0: You sure you don't want to do "She Blinded Me with Science"?
1: Yeah, we can't actually.
0: What?
1: Yeah, and no, then we can't. I've tried.
0: Oh.
1: This we can do though.
0: Even with a live sensor, we couldn't do it. Ah, it's fine.
1: Yeah.
0: You like the Talking Heads?
1: Yeah, this might be the last one. You like the Talking Heads? Is this new too?
2: I'm listening though. I'm enjoying.
0: I didn't realize the karaoke shit would be put on vinyl.
1: Dude, I have this on vinyl. You gotta listen.
0: Is this gonna be the last song we play?
1: Yeah, this is gonna be
0: on the high ground for this semester.
1: I like this. This is a great
0: returning.
1: This is a great way to end it. Returning home. This gotta be the place. I love Talking Heads. That's all I'm just gonna say. I love Talking Heads.
0: To the audience, that's all we are. Just Talking Heads.
1: Nerve from Evangelion. Or

0: We'll orchestrate it.
1: Okay, sounds good.
2: Yep, I'll be working.
0: We have to like set like at least an hour aside every day, or not every day, but like a set day of the week to get it like scheduled.

0: It's been a great honor, especially to meet you, MC Asian Jesus. This show has been great. This show has been one of my many joys and many things that I have to look forward to throughout the weeks of this semester. And while I do still plan on doing shows next semester, the High Ground always has a very special place in my heart. How would you feel coming on for a show that I've been trying to get prepped for with another DJ and MC Sprig that's called Dungeons and DJs? And it is it's a like live on air Rolla, Missouri themed D&D campaign. Like, we play ourselves, but we just go through and solve a bunch of quests in Rolla, Missouri.
1: Do you want to see right now how to do the
0: little bit of a training moment?
1: The speed run song exporting method?
2: Yes, let me see this.
3: All right, this is what you do.
0: But I was thinking, like, we could get, like, the actual guest stars to play the characters. Like, if we run into somebody from, like, an organization, we just come in and have them play it.
3: So once you type that in, it's going to load. And then this is the one that we used. So we'll do that. We'll get it. And then we will go back to clap import there, right? So we need to go find it. Actually, I'm lying. You can just click on it. We highlight it all, we copy it, and then we can put it there and upload. And it does it all.
4: Do I not have your Snapchat?
3: Look at that.
4: I don't think so.
3: It's perfect.
4: Try to guess what it is. It starts with an X, though. We get to put the X first.
3: Alrighty. So I think, I don't know. Do we have any? I guess I have some final. Final thoughts. Good luck if you're listening. Here, how about this? If you're listening in right now. How's it going?
0: Good luck on finals.
3: Good luck on your finals.
0: What was your favorite show we did this semester? What was your favorite playlist?
3: My favorite playlist.
0: Yeah,
3: I really liked the one about walking and the one about food. That one was really fun.
0: Yeah, the walking.
3: I injured myself
0: one.
3: A lot this semester, so there were a lot of themed playlists around.
0: Left leg injury, no stims. I believe is what that one was called.
3: I can add. There we go. Look at that.
2: Am I added?
0: Yeah.
3: Asian Jesus added on the operating log. Look at that.
2: Let's go.
0: those ones were good. The themed ones. We had some really good themed ones. Was the housing market crash last semester or was that this semester? I think the housing market crash was last semester. I think we had a pretty fire video game OST soundtrack this semester.
3: That was pretty good too. Yeah. We'll be on it again next semester.
0: Yeah, I'm not worried about it. We'll be back.
3: Yep.
0: One last time.
3: For you, one last time. I'll be here more. It'll be funny. You gotta text in when I'm playing. And
0: oh
3: you
0: yeah.
3: Graduated.
0: Dude, I'll probably come do like a surprise show.
3: A feature show. Come down. Radio Rebel.
0: Radio Rebel style. Yeah.
3: Ooh. Very nice.
0: Do you have any lasting remarks? How did you feel about your training semester? DJ now, gonna go on to do your own thing. Do you want to plug any potential show names that you might have?
2: I don't have any show names yet. I think I'm gonna have a show over the summer, but I will say I had the best mentor, best trainer I could have asked for.
0: Aww.
3: I try.
2: Taught me everything I know.
3: I don't know everything, but I try.
0: You taught him enough to pass.
2: That's true. That matters. You taught me enough to get a very special award. At the party.
3: Yeah, yeah, yeah.
0: Did you get an award?
3: At banquet.
2: I did. It was nice.
3: It was very awesome.
0: Are you able to say it on the air?
3: No, but we can tell you later.
0: Okay, you'll find out later.
3: And then I guess for mine, good luck on finals. Yeah. Anyone that's listening, if you're there studying and you're up right now, you got this. It's going to be okay. I'm staring at a funny little drawing of the rabbit pointing at the clock right now. So now that's all I'm thinking about.
0: Dude, yeah, the time has come.
3: The time has
0: come. The rabbit pointing at the clock. The rabbit's here. We're there now.
2: I thought of something very profound to end this one.
3: Yeah.
0: What's going on?
2: You know, the show's called The High Ground, but maybe what we learned, you know, Obi-Wan on his high ground and Anakin standing down there.
0: It's all right, Anakin. And I have a high ground.
2: He might have won, but did he really? He wasn't able to reach Anakin. He wasn't able to reach his Padawan and meet him halfway, probably because he had the high ground. Maybe what matters most is that we're all people and that we all should approach each other at the same level and empathize with each other at the same level, because nobody's higher than another person. We're all equal, and we should approach each other with that regard and with that respect and with that common decency. And maybe that's what we learned today. The high ground isn't as important as we think it is.
0: I don't think Anakin would say that. But I agree. That was very profound. You're right.
3: Yeah.
0: And for one last time, it's over, Anakin.
3: I have the high ground.
0: This was the high ground.
3: And that was it.
0: And now we're done.
3: I love you so much, Rala. Love you so much, Rala. Good luck on exams. Good luck on exams while everybody else sings you out. It's Monday.

That's how the show's gonna end for the semester. So enjoy DJ Binary Swag.

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Well, why not put the two together and play disc golf? In the exciting town of Rollo, there are currently two free, yes I said free, disc golf courses. The first is a 9-hole course located at the Bear Juan Park. The second is an 18-hole course located off Highway 63 at the Lions Club. So if you're tired of the same old routine or just want to try something new, disc golf might be right for you. 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
1: Hi.
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0: Woot woot. Hold on. I'll turn everyone's mics on. There you go.
2: Oh.
0: Mics are hot. How are we doing? Who are we?
3: Yeah. The Fuzz.
1: Well, I'm taking the captain's chair tonight until 2 o'clock.
0: Yeah. long.
1: This is Guy Evil.
0: MC Butchman.
2: Loki.
3: Is that your DJ name?
2: Yeah.
3: Okay.
0: Loki.
1: Loki.
0: Loki.
2: Something like that.
3: Type shift.
0: Type shift. I keep forgetting not to say trainee. I'm MC now.
1: We're no longer trainees. Except for DJ Trainee
2: Tavon. DJ Trainee Tavon. Bro, it was so funny. We were harassing him earlier, and I was like, yeah, you think of a DJ name yet? And he goes, bro, no, I haven't thought about it at all. I've been having a terrible week. I have finals. Right. And then I was like, yeah, what about a show name, though? And he just looked at me and just started tweaking.
0: He needs to what's the game he plays all the time? Brawlhalla? Do a Brawlhalla-themed DJ
2: That's
0: name.
2: What we keep telling him.
1: Yeah.
2: Well, he said he could do it for, like, a show name instead. And then he went, I'm going to make a show, and it's literally just me playing Brawl Stars. Or not Brawl Stars, Brawlhalla.
1: Wow.
2: Game.
0: We'll have one about playing Brawl Stars.
1: Sure.
2: I don't think I could do that. I'd get too mad and I'd say things I can't say.
0: I would rage way too easily.
1: I'll just have my audio on. You can listen to me play Brawl Stars.
0: Just the audio.
1: Yeah, you're not getting the music. Actually, Loki, that would be kind of tough. Like, if I put some like music on and then the Brawl Stars sound effects and like commentary.
0: What?
1: It'd be the worst show ever.
0: It would be, actually.
3: It would be entertaining for like a minute before it got old.
0: Yeah. First minute of every show is just Brawl Stars.
1: Well,
0: so, what are we doing?
1: I don't know. Maybe we play some of the, new basement.
0: No, that's what I'm gonna do.
1: Okay.
0: He's just like one of the ones things that I have planned out.
1: This guy. I'll find.
0: He's evil. This guy, he's evil.
1: I'm not evil. I'll play a song for Chase the Bag.
2: Oof. That guy is evil.
1: But he's not listening, but...
2: Well, he's currently dead in bed.
1: We'll pretend he is listening. Alright. Bye.
0: Oh, alright. Alright, I guess that's it.

0: Did you even know that Rolla has a skate park?
1: Did you know that it's ready to get shredded on?
0: What?
2: The Rolla Skate Park opened in the summer of 2002, and boy, is it rad. 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
6: This is Bird Note. The American tree sparrow is a common winter visitor in the north.
7: This is Bird Note. And here's a sound that might jar you awake one of these spring mornings. Members of the Woodpecker Percussion Band often choose early morning hours to wail away on metal roofs or gutters. Woodpeckers announce their territory and attract mates by pounding on hollow surfaces with their bills. The drum may be a stovepipe, a trash can, or even a car hood, or a hollow tree. That's the sound of a northern flicker, a brownish woodpecker, larger than a robin, smaller than a crow, with a black crescent bib and spotted belly, and shafts of color on its wings that flicker when it flies. Drilling holes in tree trunks calls for some specialized tools, and the northern flicker has them. Big claws, for example, with two toes pointing forward and two backward, and a stiff tail to provide a third point of contact with the tree. If it sounds like a steel band has moved in, try to be patient. As spring moves along, the woodpecker will find a mate and lose interest in hammering on your house. The birds will settle into a hollow tree to produce more woodpeckers. Learn more on our website, birdnote.org. I'm Mary McCann.

0: Hello? What color are your fucking eyes?
1: Mine?
0: Yeah.
1: Blue?
0: They're blue for sure, right?
1: Yeah.
0: Alright, bye.

0: Hello. Hi. It's my Thorn.
1: Wait, is he?
0: Wait, yeah. My Thorn.
1: Wait, is that the right one?
0: It should be.
1: Wait, is talk?
0: It's turned down. Look.
1: Oh.
0: What'd you do that for?
1: I guess you got simmered.
0: Simmer.
1: Well,
0: my Thorn.
1: I guess I'm gonna pass it over to DJ Trainee Butchman.
0: Die.
1: So yeah, she's gonna take the chair now.
0: Yeah, swap.
1: Swap. That was like that one scene of Alice in Wonderland where they like all change chairs. You know what I'm talking about?
0: I have no idea what you're talking about.
1: Movie?
0: Actually, no.
1: One with Johnny Depp.
0: Nope.
1: Oh, that movie's so good.
2: Yeah, they just like talking about either.
1: They're having a tea party and then he just like keeps yelling at everyone to swap chairs and they just all run around.
0: Well, actually, I do know what you're talking about. I just haven't watched it since I was like young. I don't know, when did that come out?
2: Forever.
1: Dude,
2: no.
1: I don't know. That was a long time.

0: didn't let him in.
1: I see.
0: He's not going to go to sleep anyway. He can just study here. Because everyone knows how productive that is.
1: Whatever.
0: Why did that feel targeted?
1: Huh?
0: How about you just sign in?
1: I am signed in. Am I?
2: Are you making a log?
1: Wow. Yeah. What?
2: I didn't make a log.
1: Don't you, like, have to?
0: No.
1: Yes?
0: No.
1: Yes?
0: No.
1: What do you mean, no?
0: You don't. It's just highly encouraged.
2: You're just like a DJ if you do. It's not a requirement.
0: This is true.
1: I totally thought it, like, needed to be so we knew what we played and we can...
0: No, it's highly encouraged, but yeah, you don't have to.
1: Bro, what?
0: Because Ethan, or the Lorax, just uses Exportify.
2: Yeah, that's his dead name, chill.
0: Yeah. I'm sorry, father. But he'll just export it over, and if it doesn't load correctly, he'll just not log it.
2: Yeah.
0: He's a bum.
2: I don't think I logged, like, the past, like, four of my trainee shows.
1: Dang, I've logged every single one of mine. Well, cause I just high-key never learned how to start one on my own, so...
2: I would just get in the chair, and she'd be like, well...
1: I think I do know, actually. Wait. Hold on. I know what I'm doing.
2: I honestly don't.
1: You didn't log out.
2: Oh, sorry.
0: Yeah. Bad DJ.
1: Why do I have to sign in?
0: Yes.
1: Why can't I just sign in once everywhere? That would be so nice.
0: Because there would be, like, 100-something saved logins.
1: So?
2: If you had, like, your own computer, you could definitely make that happen.
1: What?
2: Oh.
1: Hello?
2: Terrible DJ doesn't even know the login.
1: I do.
0: Set why herself, there, by the way.
2: Why is there an iron in here?
0: Why isn't there?
1: There's been an iron.
2: Who's ironing?
1: Hello? It says email. Is it not the full email? What is happening?
2: It is the full email. I logged in earlier.
1: Why is my password not working? Hold on. I just used it. This is good radio, guys.
0: Is it?
2: It's supposed to be the same exact login. Like the same password.
1: I'm doing the same exact.
2: Is your caps lock on?
1: No. There okay, well, it worked that time.
0: I just can't type.
1: Jeez. Holy. Gosh,
2: can we just play a song already?
1: Yes, I'm working on it. I listen. This is my first solo show.
2: You didn't do the station ID.
1: What? Oh. Is it time? Okay, it's fine. I still got time. 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KMNR.
2: Okay.
1: I did that last time.
2: Are you sure
1: as well.
2: It's not 87.9?
1: Yes. I'm.
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1: It's 89.7 FM. I'm going to get banned.
0: Revoker DJ license.
1: No. No, please. Hello.
0: DJ trainee Tavon.
3: I'll go
0: let nephew in.
1: He has card access, but
0: he doesn't
1: have
0: his
1: card.
0: ID. That's kind of
1: this
0: the
1: is,
0: problem
1: this
0: here.
1: This is sad. Okay.
0: He'll just be back in TJ.
1: Get muted. Okay. Simmer. I guess we'll start playing music. Goodbye.

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Hello. It's just me. The others are being lame. Lame dudes playing games. I don't know. I just wanted to yap and mess with the soundboard a little bit.

0: guys. How are finals going? Really? Wow. Crazy. Wait.
1: No. Yes.
0: Okay. Well, also have a PSA lined up if you want to hear a PSA. Let's see. Go this one. Okay. Well, I guess I'll play this PSA. Goodbye.
2: Man, why are these eggs worth so much?
3: Wait, say that again. Have you not heard of the avian flu? It's a common disease that can spread to birds and sometimes humans.
2: So how does this affect eggs work?
3: To avoid the spread of the bird flu to humans, chickens are commonly killed so their eggs are not sold and infect humans, so prices rise.
2: Dang, I own chickens. Do I need to be worried about my eggs or my health?
3: Only if your chickens show any major symptoms, then your eggs might not be worth so much. Symptoms in your chickens may include sudden death, low energy or appetite, purple discoloration or swelling of various body parts, reduced egg production or soft-shelled / misshapen eggs, nasal discharge, lack of coordination, and diarrhea. And if you're truly worried, you should avoid contact with surfaces that appear to be contaminated by animal feces, raw milk, litter, or materials contaminated by birds or other animals with suspected or confirmed avian influenza virus infection. Get tested if truly worried. Symptoms in humans include eye redness, mild flu-like upper respiratory symptoms, pneumonia, fever or feeling feverish, cough, sore throat, runny or stuffy nose, muscle or body aches, headaches, fatigue, shortness of breath, or difficulty breathing. This PSA was brought to you by your egg-conscious friends at KMNR.

0: Yeah, okay. Hello.
1: Yeah, okay.
0: Yeah, okay. Yeah, okay. What time is it?
1: It's time for you to get a watch.
0: It's 2:59. Okay, bye.

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All these times I

0: All right, son. 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
1: Dad, we learned about this in school.
0: Oh, did you now? 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What's first?
1: Smokey Bear said to.
2: 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Then stir it with a shovel.
0: Wow. You sound just like him.
1: Then he said.
2: If it's still warm, then do it again.
0: Where can I learn all this?
2: It's all on SmokeyBear.com with other wildfire prevention tips. 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

0: Ooh, you just got that Victory Royale. The taste is just so sweet. You've escaped the clutches of death by preparing and getting ahead of the storm, but can you say the same for the storm outside your bedroom window?
1: Missouri is a land wrought with a range of storms and tribulations, the worst being the opportunities for tornadoes. So what do you do when bad weather comes your way? In the event of a tornado warning, there are a couple things that you can do to stay safe.
0: If you're in a building, go to the lowest level and take shelter under heavy furniture. 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

0: You killed her, didn't you?
1: Yes.
0: It was good.
1: Yes.
0: Maybe you'll kill me. Maybe that's what I was hoping for.
1: There's something better than killing the one you love.
0: Something better?
1: Killing with the one you love.

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1: The time is...
2: Six.
1: Six.
2: Oh, two.

Tired of being stuck indoors on nice days? Rolla is surrounded by great opportunities to be adventurous. The Missouri S&T Climbing Club was created with the goal of making rock climbing more accessible to beginners. Outdoor rock climbing can be found as close as 20 miles east of Rolla, with 60-foot cliffs great for any experience level. Even in poor weather, you can still go climbing at indoor gyms with club discounts in Springfield or St. Louis. Weekend camping and climbing trips are made several times a semester to some of the best climbing spots in the Midwest, which are only about 4 hours away in Arkansas or Illinois. The club is very active, with trips being made almost every weekend, so any busy schedule can be worked around. Experienced climbers will provide instruction on trips to make sure that safe practices are learned. The club can supply all the gear needed for you, making climbing cost only as much as the gas used carpooling to locations. If you're interested in learning more advanced techniques, classes are offered to teach a wide range of climbing and mountaineering skills. Weekly meetings are held in McNutt, where you can learn how to join the club and go on their next trip. Just go to the Missouri S&T OrgSync page and look up Climbing Club to find the current meeting time and contact information. This has been a message from your friends at KMNR Raleigh.

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Exploring Science in the Sea. Second place doesn't get a lot of attention. The second tallest mountain, the second expedition to reach the North Pole, silver medalists in the Olympics. The second deepest spot in the oceans isn't exactly a household name either, the Tonga Trench. The deepest spot is in the Mariana Trench, in the western Pacific Ocean. It's about 36,000 feet deep, almost 7 miles. That's a few hundred feet deeper than the lowest spot in the Tonga Trench. The Tonga is in the southern hemisphere, northeast of New Zealand. It's more than 800 miles long and runs parallel to the islands of Tonga. Its deepest spot is the Horizon Deep. It's named for the ship that discovered it back in 1952. The trench is created by the motions of two of the plates that make up Earth's crust. One plate is plunging below the other. The Tonga Trench is a groove where the descending plate disappears below the other. And the crust along one section of the trench is disappearing faster than at any other spot on Earth, about 9 inches per year. A couple of expeditions have taken a close look at the trench. They found an abundance of life along its steep walls and all the way to the bottom. One thing they didn't find was evidence of humans. Explorations of the world's other major trenches have all found trash, even in the deepest parts. But the Tonga Trench is pristine, a top ranking for the second deepest spot in the oceans. Science in the Sea is a production of the University of Texas Marine Science Institute at Port Aransas and is available as a weekly podcast at scienceandthesea.org. I'm Holly Brawley.

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In a small college town like Rolla, drinking can become a big problem. Without many places for young people to gather, they turn to alcohol to have fun. You may be asking yourself, what's wrong with that? And the answer is nothing, if you're responsible and of age, of course. But alcohol alters judgment, meaning people are more likely to do irresponsible things, such as being promiscuous without the desire to be, and sometimes without memory for the event. The following information comes from an article titled, Alcohol-Related Sexual Assault, a Common Problem Among College Students, written by Dr. Antonia Abbey, which cites several studies. According to a study of 6,169 students from 32 colleges selected to represent the higher education enrollment in the United States, 54% of the women had experienced some form of sexual assault since the age of 14, 17% of which had experienced rape or attempted rape in the last year. In another study, it was discovered that at least half of the cases of college students' sexual assaults involved alcohol consumption by the victim, perpetrator, or both. What this means for Rolla is, if for no other reason than the girl-to-guy ratio is dangerously low, as a female, it is a good idea to take a female friend that doesn't drink or drinks in moderation to babysit if things get out of hand, worst-case scenario. Guys are also in danger of doing irresponsible things they don't mean to do or of being taken advantage of themselves from having too much to drink, so they should follow the buddy system just as a precaution. Hopefully it would never get to that point, as here in Rolla, we are responsible college students with lots of self-respect and common sense to go with our intelligence. Of course, the safest ways to completely avoid such a situation are to set a drinking limit before you start drinking and stick to it, or to not drink at all. This was brought to you by your responsible friends at KMNR Rolla. Be smart and be safe.

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4: Exploring science in the sea. It's easy to gain weight on a road trip. Restaurant meals and junk food add up. But that's not the case for some humpback whales. According to a recent study, a group of humpbacks lost an average of 24,000 pounds per adult during its annual migration, the equivalent of a city bus. The whales feed around Antarctica. They filter the tiny organisms known as krill from the water. So by autumn, the whales are nice and fat. The 103 adults in the study averaged about 33 tons apiece. When autumn arrives, the humpbacks head into warmer waters. They cruise along the Pacific coast of South America and settle in their summer breeding grounds near Colombia, a trip of several thousand miles. But they don't feed along the way, so they lose weight. Researchers use drones to shoot pictures and video of the whales at both ends of their journey. They measured the sizes of the whales and found them to be a lot thinner from late winter through spring. From that, they calculated the change in body mass. The whales lost most of their blubber, more than a third of their total body weight. The scientists also calculated what it would take to pack on that much weight, 125,000 pounds of krill for every whale. And that's a problem. Our changing climate has reduced the supply of krill. It's also changed where the krill are found. So in the years ahead, it might be harder for the whales to fuel up before they hit the road. Science in the Sea is a production of the University of Texas Marine Science Institute and is available as a weekly podcast at scienceinthesea.org. I'm Holly Brawley.

0: UNC Marching Band! And we're not done yet. We never did this with the brass section before, so this should be interesting.
1: Whoa there, Speed Racer. Slow it down a touch, would you? We get it. Sometimes the road feels like your own racetrack, and you can't help but to let it rip, but it just isn't worth the risk. Speeding can seem like a good option in multiple situations, such as running late or trying to get somewhere just a little bit faster, but in the end, it won't make much difference. Studies show that speeding does not save significant time on a trip, but can increase it in a way you really don't want, an accident. Speeds of just 5 miles per hour over the limit can double the risk of an accident, as you have less time to react and your vehicle takes longer to slow down. It's good to remember that speeding can save a few seconds of time, but not speeding can save your life and the lives of others. The speed limit isn't a suggestion, it's a law, put in place to protect everyone on the road. Besides, who wants to deal with a speeding ticket anyway? So next time you want to go a little faster than you should, ease up on the gas and remember that it isn't worth the risk. Your future self will thank you. This was brought to you by your friends at KM&R.

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0: Hey there, Rala. You might be wondering why exactly we're out here singing about laundry. It's something that affects every student that uses the communal machines in the dorms, so strap in for this spin cycle.
1: Fact.
0: When you leave your clothes in the washing machine, it leads to musty odors for not only your clothes, but also clothes that follow it.
2: Not cool, man.
1: Fact.
0: Leaving your clothes in the wash also leads to the clothes becoming moldy.
2: Yo, that's whack, man. We don't stand mold.
1: Fact.
0: Mildew is developed when clothes are left too long in the washing machine.
2: I don't know what's worse, your fashion or the mildew. Now that you know just how terrible it is to leave your clothes unattended in the communal laundromats, let's get into some proper etiquette. Make sure to use an appropriate amount of machines. Don't use more than you need.
0: Three machines for half a load is pretty sus.
2: If you're using communal machines, always make sure to set a timer.
0: How long have these clothes been here? I'm about to throw these clothes across the hall.
2: Don't forget to clean the lint trap before and after using the dryer.
0: Bro, the amount of lint that's here, this has to be a fire hazard.
2: Try to have someone on deck to take over your laundry if your plans change.
0: Yo, man, this big exam came up and I can't do my laundry. You got me covered?
2: Yeah, boy! Whoops, gotta go take care of my laundry.
0: This message was brought to you by your friends at KMNR 89.7 FM.

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3: in the morning.

Exploring Science in the Sea. Second place doesn't get a lot of attention. The second tallest mountain, the second expedition to reach the North Pole, silver medalists in the Olympics. The second deepest spot in the oceans isn't exactly a household name either, the Tonga Trench. The deepest spot is in the Mariana Trench, in the Western Pacific Ocean. It's about 36,000 feet deep, almost 7 miles. That's a few hundred feet deeper than the lowest spot in the Tonga Trench. The Tonga is in the southern hemisphere, northeast of New Zealand. It's more than 800 miles long and runs parallel to the islands of Tonga. Its deepest spot is the Horizon Deep. It's named for the ship that discovered it back in 1952. The trench is created by the motions of two of the plates that make up Earth's crust. One plate is plunging below the other. The Tonga Trench is a groove where the descending plate disappears below the other. And the crust along one section of the trench is disappearing faster than at any other spot on Earth, about 9 inches per year. A couple of expeditions have taken a close look at the trench. They found an abundance of life along its steep walls and all the way to the bottom. One thing they didn't find was evidence of humans. Explorations of the world's other major trenches have all found trash, even in the deepest parts. But the Tonga Trench is pristine, a top ranking for the second deepest spot in the oceans. Science in the Sea is a production of the University of Texas Marine Science Institute at Port Aransas and is available as a weekly podcast at scienceinthesea.org. I'm Holly Brawley.

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5: Homophones can be tricky, but they're a very important part of grammar. Homophones are two words with the same or similar pronunciation, but different spellings and meanings. Here are a few examples. Y-O-U-R is possessive. For example, this is yours. Y-O-U apostrophe R-E is a contraction meaning you are, as in, wow, you're such a cool dude. T-H-E-R-E is a preposition referring to placement, such as, it's just over there. T-H-E-I-R is possessive, such as, no, that's not mine, it's theirs. T-H-E-Y apostrophe R-E is a contraction meaning they are, like if you were to say, they're in the library. This has been a message from your grammar-loving friends at KMNR 89.7, Rolla, Missouri.

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1: in the afternoon.

0: The Missouri S&T Nuclear Reactor, also known as MSTR, was erected in 1961 and was the first nuclear reactor in the state of Missouri. The reactor is a pool-type reactor, which means that it sits near the bottom of a large open pool of water. Its design was based on the Contemporary Materials Testing Reactor, or MTR. Both reactors use plate-type fuel, which gives the reactor a high flux for activation experiments.
1: MSTR is licensed for 200 kilowatts of thermal power, which makes it ideal for radioisotope production and neutron activation analysis, while still being safe for students to operate. The MSTR core sits under around 19 feet of water on a grid plate suspended from a movable bridge above the pool. The core consists of approximately 19 fuel elements and 4 control rods.
0: Control of the nuclear reaction in the core is achieved using the control rods. 3 of the control rods are shim rods made of stainless steel containing natural boron, which is a strong neutron absorber. 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
1: Students who want to learn to operate the reactor can do so through specific classes or by participating in the Reactor Operator Training Program. 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More information can be found at reactor.mst.edu or by emailing reactor@mst.edu.
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Alrighty, time is 3:22 p.m. For those just coming in here, this is your lovely host, Alexander the OK, with the Rock and or Roll Show, playing songs I listen to the most, probably, I think, from this semester. The last couple songs we just did was Modify by Lemon Demon and Trouble Wanda by Corone. And like I said earlier, these last few songs are very, very different from the ones I just did. So we've kind of brought them all here to the end. Following up with World Where You Live by Crowded House, Spring in a Storm by Tally Hall, This Must Be the Place, Naive Melody by Talking Heads, Instant Crush by Daft Punk, Let You Down by Stomach Book, and Pet Pheasant by Cardiacs. And then I got to play on Ascertainment before I get out of here. And yeah, let's get going.

Did you know that the Missouri S&T Recreation Center is open almost all day long, every day of the week? Most college students do not focus on their health while they are in school and live sedentary lifestyles, which often lead to weakened immune systems. Studies have shown that exercising for as little as 30 minutes a day increases your ability to focus on academics. Visit studentrec.mst.edu for more hours of operation. Remember, next time you have a break, be sure to hit the gym rather than the video games. This message was brought to you by KMNR,

variety. And those last couple songs we just listened to were Let You Down by Stomach Book and Pet Pheasant by Cardiac, the two longest songs in this playlist of things. Yeah, before I get out of here, just because I have a minute to, I definitely want to say, in terms of playlists I had the most fun with this semester for show themes, top three, number three has to be my Valentine's Day show. There's just a lot of songs on there that did not make it in this most listened to list, but were still ones I just liked a lot. Followed by songs that may or may not be interesting to listen to on Controlled Substances. That was just a really fun theme. I liked searching for songs for that one a lot. And then number one definitely had to be the Ska Show. The Ska Show is always my favorite show of the semester, and I can't wait to do one again next semester. Until then, this has been Alexander, the OK of the Rock and Roll Show. I need to go study for physics. And y'all have a good one.

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3: in the evening.

As the weather warms up, you may want to get down and go kayaking. You're not alone. Who doesn't want to spend a warm day on the water? Phelps County is home to many access points on great rivers for a good day of kayaking. There's Big Piney River, a 21-mile stretch of water that has access points through Booker's End, Crossroads Access, East Gate, and Slabtown Recreation Area for all non-motorized boats. Dry Branch is a gravel bar access point. It is open 6 a.m. to 10 p.m. and connects to the 280-mile-long Gasconade River, which cuts through central Missouri. Last, Mayfield Spring is another gravel bar access point to the Gasconade River, open 6 a.m. to 10 p.m. If you're looking for a simpler commitment to a kayaking trip, two mentionable lakes in the Phelps County area are Towel Lake, open 4 a.m. to 10 p.m. to motorized and non-motorized boats, located in the Little Prairie Conservation Area, and Roby Lake, open 6 a.m. to 10 p.m., which allows just non-motorized boats. As always, strive to follow the 7 main Leave No Trace principles on all of your adventures. 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
2: in the evening.

0: forgive myself?
1: Will I ever forgive myself? Will I ever forgive myself?
2: Exploring Science and the Sea. The Franciscana dolphin has quite the schnoz. Its beak is longer in relation to the size of its body than that of any other dolphin or whale, up to 15% of the animal's total length. The Franciscana has another distinction. It's the only river dolphin that doesn't actually live in freshwater rivers. Instead, it lives in saltwater. It's found along the coast of South America, from southern Brazil to central Argentina. It's in bays and estuaries, and up to a few miles out to sea in the Atlantic Ocean. Franciscana dolphins have several other names. The most common is La Plata, for a region of Brazil where it's abundant. The dolphins are among the smallest of all dolphin species, no more than 6 feet long and weighing up to 100 pounds or so. They're grayish-brown on top and lighter underneath. As they age, though, they turn gray-white, so fishermen have given them yet another name, white ghosts. That's not just because of their color. Franciscanas move through the water slowly and quietly, perhaps to avoid attracting the attention of killer whales and other predators. But those aren't their greatest threats. Hundreds of the dolphins are caught in fishing nets every year. Coastal pollution, habitat destruction, and other human activities are also problems. So while no one knows the exact population, Franciscanas are listed as vulnerable, threatened by people who can't keep their own schnozzes out of the dolphins' business. Science in the Sea is a production of the University of Texas Marine Science Institute and is on the web at scienceinthesea.org. I'm Holly Brawley.

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I'm MC Salmon, and this is Gone Fishing, and I'm running late again. Oops. This time it's, yeah, fully my fault. I decided to go home and change out of my work clothes because I felt chopped, so I wanted to get in clothes that didn't suck before I came to my show. But now I'm sweaty and also late, so I don't know, win-lose. I didn't even have time to put background music on because I was frantically logging into everything, so we're just gonna get straight into the tunes. There's no themes today, it's just vibes. Keep it tuned!

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I'm still MC Salmon, and this is Still Gone Fishing. And before we get back into the tunes, we've got some quick programming for you. So first, we've got news and weather. In Rolla, it is currently 74 degrees, which I have a hard time believing because I almost suffocated on my way here. Low tonight is 52 degrees and clear. Tomorrow, sunny with a high of 81, a low of 56, and a chance of showers and partly cloudy in the evening. Wednesday, clear and sunny with a high of 75 and a low of 47. Thursday, a high of 78 and sunny and a low of 58, mostly cloudy in the evening. And on Friday, thunderstorms likely. Sorry, I can't scroll. High of 87 and a low of 66. That's your weather. It's nice and warm, finally. I'm so tired of having to wear sweaters to work in May. It's getting a little ridiculous. And then for the news. Homeless man helps find and return stolen dog's ashes, receives thousands to get back on his feet. A Seattle man homeless for 7 years is getting a fresh start after he found and returned the priceless memorial relics of a deceased family dog. When Holly and Brandon Dunn's car was broken into in Seattle's University District, the thief made off with the most irreplaceable items they owned: the ashes, ceramic paw prints, and a memorial stuffed animal of their late Chihuahua, Tia. Thieves rarely look at anything they take. With time being squarely of the essence, they just grab everything that's not bolted down and go through it later. This was exactly what happened with Holly and Brandon's car, as the thief would later deposit the, to him, worthless remembrances in a bag in a dumpster. The homeless man, named Chris, came across the bag and, knowing it mattered to someone, held on to it until he spotted a flyer which the Duns had put up. He didn't hesitate to reach out and didn't ask for anything in return. Now, as Chris moves into his very first apartment after 7 years on the streets, hundreds are rewarding him for his good deed through a GoFundMe organized by Catherine Mitchie, who helped post flyers in the search for Tia's remains. It has so far raised more than $5,600 toward his rent, furniture, and care for Rio, a dog he has rescued from the street. "I just got off the phone with Chris, and he's absolutely floored with the support from this community," Mitchie wrote in a May 6th update. "Thank you to everyone who is changing his life for the better. He is such an angel and deserves all the help." So that's your news for today. I always try to read good news because everything is depressing now. Sorry, I'm scatterbrained today. I've been at work all day and I am under caffeinated. So we're just going to get back into the... Oh, wait, no. We have a bird note before back into the tunes. So we're going to listen to bird note. This is actually my first one. And then after that, music. So keep it tuned. I'm suffocating. I'm suffering. I'm dying. They're killing me.

This is Bird Note. And here's a sound that might jar you awake one of these spring mornings. Members of the Woodpecker Percussion Band often choose early morning hours to wail away on metal roofs or gutters. Woodpeckers announce their territory and attract mates by pounding on hollow surfaces with their bills. The drum may be a stovepipe, a trash can, or even a car hood, or a hollow tree. That's the sound of a northern flicker, a brownish woodpecker, larger than a robin, smaller than a crow, with a black crescent bib and spotted belly, and shafts of color on its wings that flicker when it flies. Drilling holes in tree trunks calls for some specialized tools, and the northern flicker has them. Big claws, for example, with two toes pointing forward and two backward, and a stiff tail to provide a third point of contact with the tree. If it sounds like a steel band has moved in, try to be patient. As spring moves along, the woodpecker will find a mate and lose interest in hammering on your house. The birds will settle into a hollow tree to produce more woodpeckers. Learn more on our website, birdnote.org. I'm Mary McCann.

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You are currently listening to KMNR 89.7 FM, broadcasting out of Rolla, Missouri. I'm DJ Tessellations, and you're currently listening to my show, Mom Rock, a show where every week I play either music that my mom listened to or my mom specifically requested. This week, I didn't have a ton of time to put together a playlist, so since it's our last show of the semester, I thought it might be fun to go back to where we started with the first Mom Rock playlist from all the way back in February. So, I hear some music we've heard before, but it's all good. Let's go ahead and get right back into it with Bandidos by The Refreshments and Loser by Beck. Hope you guys enjoy and keep it tuned.

You guys just heard No Rain by Blind Melon. Before that was What's Up by Four Non Blondes. Hope you guys are enjoying the show so far. Before we keep going, I do have to give you guys a little bit of a bird note. Exciting stuff. We're going to learn about sparrow envy. Exciting stuff. Hope you guys enjoy that. Keep it tuned, because after that, we're going to go ahead and listen to Drown by Sunvolt and One Week by Bare Naked Ladies.

0: Ornithologist and poet J. Drew Lanham often writes about his experience as a Black man in the outdoors, both the joy of being in nature and the racism he faces in the field. Sometimes that's led him to bird in places that others might overlook. And one time, looking for sparrows inspired a poem celebrating these little brown birds.
1: Sparrow envy. Were I the sparrow, brown-backed, skittish, and small, I would find haven in thorniest thickets, search far and wide for fields lain fallow, treasure the unkempt, worship the unmown, covet the weed-strewn row. I would slink between sedges, chip unseen from brambles, skulk deep within hedges, and desire the ditches grown wild. I would find great joy in the mist-sodden morning, sing humble pleas from the highest weeds, and plead for the gray days to stay.
0: 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I'm Mark Bramhill.

0: This party blows. I'm going home. Yeah, this is one of the worst ones this year. How are you getting home?
1: I got my keys on me. How do you think I'm getting home?
0: Hey, are you thinking about driving drunk? Listen, man. Statistics say that about every 79 seconds, someone is killed or injured in a drunk driving accident. That's approximately 31,536 preventable accidents a year. You could potentially cause harm to yourself or someone else doing something like that. In addition to that, drunk driving is punishable of up to at least 6 months in jail, at least a 30-day license suspension, a DUI, and a lot more. Instead, how about you call a friend to come pick you up, or ask someone sober for a ride? Before you go out, you can also set up a designated driver to make that whole process a lot easier. Drunk driving is extremely dangerous, and you should never partake in something that could cause that much harm.
1: Wow. Thanks for stopping me, man. I'm definitely gonna find a different way home.
0: You can catch a ride with me, dude. Don't worry about it.
1: Whoa. Thanks a ton, guy.
0: It's no problem, man. This message was brought to you by your sober driving friends at KM&R.
2: That was a lovely new PSA we have. Before that PSA, you guys heard Santa Monica and Everything to Everyone, both songs by Everclear. Before I end the show, I just wanted to say I hope that all the moms out there had a lovely Mother's Day. I think my mom did. We went and we got Chinese food for lunch, which is her favorite, so I think a solid Mother's Day for sure. I also was just going to say our last song of the night is Gone Daddy Gone by Violent Femmes, and I'm super excited because I'm going to go see the Violent Femmes with my mom in September. Pretty awesome music festival out in Kentucky. It's got all kinds of people playing. But this is going to be my last song of the night. Hope you guys have enjoyed the show. The show today and the show the whole semester. I think I'll probably bring the show back again next semester, schedule dependent, but it's been a great show. I've gotten lots of love, and I hope you guys have enjoyed. Anyways, let's go ahead and get into that last song. Have a great day.

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1: Hello and welcome. My name is Quoth the Raven. You are currently listening to KMNR, broadcasting out of Rolla, Missouri. Oh my goodness. You are listening to 89.7 KMNR. The microphone keeps breaking, but it's okay. Broadcasting out of Rolla, Missouri. Anyway. Oh my gosh, this is bothering me so much. Sorry. There we go. This is just a show I decided to rent today. I don't really have a name or a theme for it, other than songs that are kind of just what I'm feeling at the end of the semester. Finally starting to feel the vibes of the war is over and like feel like myself again. I'm very pleased. Any comments from the peanut gallery? No comments from the peanut gallery. Maybe comments from the peanut gallery? Ooh, here's my drink.
2: Hello, it is the peanut gallery. My name is Bob the Builder, and I have no comments.
3: I'm MC Spaced Out, and I'm laying down.
1: Yeah, it's one of those Mondays. But, yeah, we've got some good vibes coming up for you guys. We're going to start off with Feeling Good by Michael Bublé, Final Days by Michael Kiwanuka, Must Have Been a Ghost by Proxima Parada, and then Semi-Charmed Life by Third Eye Blind. 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